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3: Yeah, represent, player. Nick, you're wearing a cape, you've got glasses on, you're carrying a sword. It's like Dungeons and Dragons. 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
4: Yeah, it's fetish night. 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
3: I'm ready.
5: I started wearing glasses this year. 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And then I swish my cape and get the f*** out of there. I got no time.
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95.5 KLOS. Thank your personal non-denominational celestial deity. It is Friday. Nick Carter with you. Shout out to my boy, Frazier Smith, who was just with us on the 5 o'clock funnies. I just wanted to tell you this real quickly. I'm sure you won't remember, but this Monday coming up, I will be on earlier because they're sending me to Disney. Like, yay! So I'm going to be on from like whatever Heidi and Frank are done to 3 o'clock live from Disney, which leaves a hole here in the afternoon. Frazier Smith will be your host. In for me on Monday. I will not have Frazier disrespected on my watch. I honestly can't wait to like drive home and listen at 3 o'clock. That's Monday at KLOS.

0: listen, I wish you luck adhering to the speed limit when that's on. Well, let's run the 405. In which case, you don't really have a choice now, do you? 95.5 KLOS, there goes Aerosmith. The Demon is Screaming. Steven Tallarico. Love that band. Nick Carter till 7 o'clock. I have another pair of tickets to the Super Duper Secret Squirrel Underground. No one can know. You can't get in unless you win tickets. Smashing Pumpkins event Sunday, which I'll give to you at 5:40. Meanwhile, shout out to Pete Davidson. I am not lying. I am a huge Pete Davidson fan. I loved him on SNL. I think his stand-up is fantastic. He was possibly the saving grace of the Kevin Hart roast. If you haven't watched it on Netflix, it's brutal. I mean, it's like, it's beyond offensive. Because back in the day, like these roasts, like the Dean Martin roast, you could tell everybody on the dais liked each other. Oh, this one is just like hate, hate, hate, hate, hate. It's amazing. Anyway, I didn't know who his latest conquest was, but apparently Pete Davidson and Elsie Hewitt, that was the name of his girlfriend, they broke up 5 months after they had a baby, and a source is claiming it's not smooth sailing. So Pete Davidson, who's 32, Elsie Hewitt, who's 30, reportedly broken up 5 months after welcoming their daughter in December. A source told People magazine, quote, "They're not getting along right now, but trying to work through co-parenting. The couple first linked up in March and announced the pregnancy in July. They share a daughter, Scotty Rose, born on December 2025, named after Pete's late father. An insider says they were already struggling a bit when Elise was pregnant. It's not smooth sailing." Now, I had no idea who this woman was. So I was like, all right, Elise Hewitt, I had to Google it. 30-year-old British model, and she is a piece of ash! No, I'm telling you, she's hot AF, as the kids say, and I'm like, Pete? Again, I'm trying not to be a hater, but I don't get it. I was going to ask a couple of the female staffers here at KLOS to come in and explain it to me, because I don't get the Pete Davidson thing. He's got something, but he's closed some incredible deals. He really has. For, you know, a guy who's not traditionally handsome, much like myself. I think the only logical answer is sorcery.
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is the fire hose of rock and roll known as 95.5 KLOS. Okay, so this guy claims that he has been celibate for the past 9 years. 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That's pretty selfish, Lenny. 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
2: Have a good time all the time. That's my philosophy.

Know you this? Whether it be Mick Mars or John Five, the crew kicks ass. Here endeth the lesson. But what of James Iha? What of William Patrick Corrigan? They too kick much buttocks, putting foot to ass for their rock and roll dreams. This Sunday, a secret intimate event with Smashing Pumpkins, an exclusive experiential event that you can only win your way into. 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Good luck.

0: Fogarty is the man. I saw him last summer. He's out there, 80 years old, still doing it. And the thing is, he doesn't look like an old man at all. He doesn't look silly. Like, you know, you would think an 80-year-old man trying to rock does. He looks completely natural. KLOS, hello?
1: Hello?
0: Hello, who's this?
1: My name is Marina.
0: Marina?
1: Oh my God, no, Marina. Yeah, no way. Did I get the tickets?
0: I just said Marina. We've cleaned the wax out of your ears.
1: Oh, I'm sorry.
0: Where do you live?
1: Oh my God, I'm just so nervous. I live in Bellflower, California.
0: Why are you nervous? Who am I to be nervous about? It's not like you're talking to Ryan Seacrest.
1: No, but I love the Smashing Pumpkins, so this is kind of crazy.
0: Okay, tell you what. I'm going to issue you a passport to the secret underground pumpkins bunker on Sunday. Would that please you?
1: Oh, my God. Oh, my God, yes. Oh, my God. Oh, my God. I can't believe this is actually happening. Oh, my God.
0: Okay, I got a pair of tickets to an exclusive experiential event with the Smashing Pumpkins this Sunday at a secret location. Shh, tell no one.
1: Yes, I promise. I won't.
0: Okay, you know, don't snitch and give out the secret location.
1: No, I promise. I'm not going to even say anything. You've got my scalp honor.
0: All right. If you break this covenant, I come to your house and I shave your head like Billy Corgan. All right. Do you agree?
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0: So I wanted to give you the heads up about the musical chairs that's going to be going on Monday. Monday morning, I will be on right after Heidi and Frank because I'm going to be broadcasting live from Disney. And then at 3 o'clock, Frazier Smith will be in for me. Oh, you don't know. I'm so excited. I want the weekend to be over. I'm so excited to sit and listen to Frazier murder this show.
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0: cha-cha-cha. Noodles! I see you, brother. 95.5 KLOS, The Offspring right there. Nick Carter here till 7 o'clock. Greg B. Harrell joins you then. I know that there's a lot of parents listening. Parents of teens. So I wanted to warn you about something that is apparently sweeping the nation. It's called hikikomori. Hikikomori, social withdrawal. It's a Japan-originated condition called hikikomori, reportedly rising in the U.S., especially among teenage boys. It's described as extreme social withdrawal, where people isolate in bedrooms for months or even years. Patterns include all-night gaming, sleeping during the day, and cutting off real-world contact. Now, mental health experts say that high-speed internet gaming and social media may be fueling this behavior, you think? Unlike introversion, this is a full shutdown from school, relationships, and daily life functioning. And doctors are warning that it can become deeply entrenched without early intervention. Sounds serious, but I mean, maybe I'm misreading this, but that sounds like paradise to me.
1: It's 95.5 KLOS, and Stu here with This Day in Classic Rock. And on this day in 1976, the Rolling Stones topped the Billboard 200 with Black and Blue. It was their first record with Ronnie Wood on board. Prior to that, he'd helped write and record It's Only Rock and Roll, But I Like It in 1974. But until this record, he was only considered a touring member of the band.
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28: 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Oh, I'm sorry. 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

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You little four-legged Judas. It's KLOS.

0: Do you have a complaint department?
1: Nick Carter. 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
0: I don't think he's funny at all.
1: Nick Carter.
0: He ought to go back to New York.
1: Nick Carter.
0: He sucks.
1: Afternoons on KLOS.

So a friend of mine recently divorced after like 30 years, right? So he's back into the singles pond, and he wanted me to help him, you know, with his online dating stuff. And I was like, dude, you don't want me to write your stuff. My last Hinge profile said, seeking sex kitten in search of human scratching post to share saucer of warm milk. Serious inquiries only. No weirdos. Yeah, so, you know, I might not be the best one to ghostwrite your dating profile. 95.5 KLOS.

0: was the interesting thing about Appetite. Like, that was the song that your grandmother loved.
1: Oh, it's such a sweet power ballad.
0: But there was so much other stuff.
1: Your daddy works at porno.
0: It's just like crazy, crazy. Strange dichotomy, if you will. 95.5 KLOS. Nick Carter, I'm about to go. I want to thank you so much for encouraging my behavior. This is a fun week, and we'll do it all over again next week. Now, Monday, I'm going to be on right after Heidi and Frank in the morning, like 10:30, something like that, because I'm going to be broadcasting live from Disney. So that'll be fun, I hope. But guaranteed fun, Frasier Smith in for me at 3 o'clock on Monday. Holy mother of God, I can't wait.
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1: That includes Gardena. Hey, Gardena. You guys rock.

0: Who's with you right now?
1: My girlfriend.
0: So, sorry, was there an S on the end of that? Is Jesse Palmer about to show up and call for a rose ceremony?
1: Just one girlfriend.
0: One girlfriend?
1: That's all I can have.
0: That's all one should have? What? Why do you say it like Plato debating Socrates?
1: Yeah.
0: But you know what? I do get that here in the two voices, because I also hear multiple voices.
1: You do have multiple personalities.
0: Do I have multiple personalities? Who, me? No, he's talking to me. Shut up.
1: Yeah.
0: So, okay, what can I do for you?
1: Oh, I don't know. I got in the middle of the song and called and answered.
0: Whew, what a story. We need to hire someone to adapt that for the big screen.
1: No.
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8: It's 95.5 KLOS, and Stu here with This Day in Classic Rock. And on this day in 1982, Asia went to number one on the U.S. album chart with their self-titled debut. It was 9 weeks in that spot, and actually became the best-selling album of the year. Progressive rock supergroup with members formerly of Roxy Music, King Crimson, Uriah Heep, yes, and Emerson, Lake & Palmer.
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0: It's Greg B. Harrell. 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

0: It's the Greg B. Harrell Show. We talk about weird music stuff, and this is pretty weird. Did you know the biggest stadium tour shows, these are the ones with massive, elaborate sets and screens, those shows need over 80 full-size trailer trucks to transport everything from city to city. Over 80 trucks. 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

0: working on staying healthy and, you know, getting my shit together, I guess.
1: What does that mean for you?
0: I guess, like, you know, taking a shower.
1: Taking a shower?
0: Yeah. I'll be honest with you. It's been a couple of days.
1: Oh, goodness. That water pressure better be MacGyver level. So why has it been days since a shower?
0: Well, I've had a lot of things on my mind, and it's like, you know.
1: Yeah, that makes sense. A lot on your mind. Like your mind constantly thinking, what's that smell? The Greg B. Harrell Show, or whatever.
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1: So you're having problems in this new relationship. 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
20: Communication.
1: Oh, yeah. Communication is key, or key fob if they're taking it very seriously. So is the communication issue on their side or yours?
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1: They don't communicate properly. Uh-huh. Like, what is their issue with communication? Oh, gosh. What is preventing them from communicating? Oh, here we are again. One step up, two steps back.
20: Oh, no.
1: Mm-hmm. Mm-hmm. Yeah, you know, it sure is annoying when someone can't communicate something properly.
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1: It's just weirdly written. 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

0: It's the Greg B. Harrell Show. You know, if there's one thing that people are always saying to me, it's, Greg, what's something you think about often? Oh, the Tooth Fairy's house would have been the creepiest episode of Hoarders. Another thing people are saying to me is, Greg B. Harrell, you don't have enough news from Fresno on your radio show. And you're thinking, Greg, why would I care what's going on in Fresno? Well, Fresno is a magical place, as we're about to find out when we listen to another actual clip from the Fresno television news.
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It's Greg, the Harold Show. We talk about weird music stuff, and this is kind of weird. Let me ask the question. If you sing in a karaoke bar, do the artists and bands get paid when you sing? Well, yeah, kinda. So bars either pay a blanket amount to songwriting licensing companies, and then the artists get a cut of that money, or there are karaoke services that cost $150 a month, and they have something like 30,000 songs. Then that karaoke service company pays the licensing companies, and then artists get their individual cuts. Yeah, so at least artists are getting paid for your version of Tequila. Because it's certainly taken a lot from the rest of us.

0: How are you?
1: Oh, not much. I'm just in the process of moving, but not too far.
0: Moving. My eighth favorite excuse to reward myself with pizza. So you got a lot of stuff to move?
1: Just like certain tools and stuff from, or, you know, just something that's like an obscure tool that you'd never use it, but you might need it for some special job, you know?
0: Oh, yeah, I know. I am the obscure tool hired for a special job. It's the opening of my cover letter.
1: Exactly.
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1: Hey.
0: Sorry, I think you meant to phone Tonsils POV.
1: I want to know if you're for real. That's why I keep calling.
0: Oh, yeah. Yeah, I'm for real. The only thing fake about me is the conversations I have with work colleagues in the elevator. Yeah, crazy weather. Can't believe it.
1: All right. That's pretty good.
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0: Is this Craig?
1: Yeah, I think so. I mean, it feels like me, lumpy and clammy.
0: Yeah, man, I've been listening for a little bit, man, and you get some pretty upbeat stuff, man. You're pretty good. I like it.
1: Yeah, well, I prefer my humor the way I prefer my coffee. Weak.
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0: It's the Greg B. Harrell Show. So we talk about weird music stuff, and this is pretty weird. So when you attend a concert, the band playing or their label is renting the arena or venue in which you're seeing the show. That part you're probably aware of. But these venues are expensive. 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

0: So you eat a lot of cereal.
1: Oh, yeah, yeah. Apple Jacks, all that stuff.
0: Oh, yeah, Apple Jacks.
1: Apple Jacks, those are good.
0: I wish more fruit would get jacked. You know, I heard that they don't put a toy in the cereal anymore. Is that true?
1: That's true. No longer give you a plastic toy. It's going to be paper.
0: Oh, my God. That is so cheap. Next thing you know, they're going to start throwing in zeros with the Cheerios.
1: Yeah.
0: Gosh, that's a shame. I used to love rooting through the cereal to get the toy.
1: Oh, yeah, I know. You got to see what you're going to get.
0: But it never worked the other way around. I've rooted through so many toy store bins and never found cereal.
1: Yeah, I know.
0: But having a paper toy in the cereal is better for the environment, so that's a good thing.
1: Yeah, I think it's good. You got to grow with the time sometimes. You can't always be stuck in one spot.
0: Yep, I completely agree. And that's coming from someone who has a natural stickiness.
1: Oh, gosh.
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17: Hello?
0: Yes, hello, indeed. Let us now commence with the conversation.
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0: Oh, I accidentally hung up on you? 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My fingers are more bloated than my ego.
17: That's why everybody loves listening to you, Greg Piero. You're so much fun to everybody. And if you weren't sarcastic, we would think you were sick or something.
0: Well, I mean, we both know there's definitely illness when we're discussing me.
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0: Wow, you really do listen to my program. 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

0: What is your snack when you have the munchies?
1: You know, whenever you ask anybody that question, I always draw a blank.
0: Well, that does confirm you're a stoner, so. But what's something you always find yourself going to after hitting the bong?
1: Whiskey and green Kool-Aid.
0: What? Whiskey and green Kool-Aid?
1: Yeah, whiskey and green Kool-Aid.
0: That sounds like something Joe Exotic serves at his wedding. Wow. Kool-Aid Man won't be the only one running into walls. Okay, that's something you drink. Well, what is your go-to food when you have the munchies?
1: Escargot and avocado.
0: Oh, my God.
1: Yeah, I know, right?
0: Solving that puzzle would be so expensive on Wheel of Fortune. 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
2: Yeah, she's the hottest thing around. She's oddly beautiful. Money,
3: Mo. 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
2: Yes.
1: Yeah, I've never seen her face.
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0: It's the Greg B. Harrell Show. There are almost a half dozen band and artist biopics in the works right now, including U2, Scott Weiland, Kiss, Joey Ramone, Ozzy Osbourne, and a host of others. Why is this happening? Well, I'll tell you, a successful biopic generates so much money for the band's back catalog. If the biopic is a hit, sales of band or artist records will increase 500%.
1: Plus, everyone says pick instead of picture, so that's got to save some time.
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0: Don Henley says, it's time to call it quits.
1: And I'm okay with that. We've been around for a long time. We're some of the last of our generation to still be playing a lot. What makes us happy is that we make other people happy. We say that music is medicine, and people need some medicine right now. But yeah, there are lots of things to do. I have four kids and a grandchild. I don't ever want to have a one-dimensional life. I think this year will probably be it.
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0: So how much will you drink today?
1: Probably a lot. I mean, you know, it's my buddy's birthday.
2: Yeah.
0: It's your buddy's birthday? Cool. Birthdays are my favorite reason to not allow someone to extinguish fire until I've finished singing. How old is your friend turning?
1: He turned, what, 27?
0: 27. Woo! The worst blackjack hand birthday. That is a reason to celebrate.
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0: So what's your plan? 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
12: We're riding up to Hell's Kitchen tomorrow morning.
0: Whoa, Hell's Kitchen. Way better than Purgatory's Kitchenette. 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
12: 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That's how we roll.
0: Oh, I have no doubt there's going to be rolling happening.
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do what they told ya. Now you do what they told ya. Now you do what they told ya. Now you do what they told ya.

0: Heidi and Frank.
1: People don't eat clams raw, right?
2: No, not usually. No.
1: Yeah,
2: no,
3: you steam them.
2: Clam.
3: When I have a hot flash, I get a good steamed clam going.
0: Mornings on KLOS.

0: I wanted to. Did you ever see a show called Concentration?
1: Oh yeah, Concentration, of course, yeah.
0: Concentration was a game show where it was they'd have a little panel would come up with a question and you'd have to answer the questions.
1: Yeah, Concentration. I know.
0: And it was on a board set up very similar to Jeopardy.
1: Yes, Concentration.
0: But as you would uncover the
1: Oh my God, do I live here now?
0: Right. It would uncover pieces of a puzzle until this whole would like reveal a puzzle.
1: Yeah, yeah, that's it. Concentration, the thing we're not paying to my answers.
0: That would say, like, cat plus ham.
1: Ah, yes, the lesser known of Einstein's equations, cat plus ham.
0: Oh, yeah.
1: Okay. Hold on. I'm going to steal your concentration away from concentrating on concentration so I can divert your concentration to concentrate on why we're talking about concentration.
0: I wanted to do a thing like that that's called Name That Park.
1: All right. Well, this is a family show. But
0: it would be all kinds of trivia questions, and eventually it would undo, and then the guy would have to identify what the car is.
1: Oh, Name That Car Part. Okay, because I was going to say clavicle. Greg Beharrell Show. Is that still cool to do?
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0: It's the Greg B. Harrell Show. Let me ask you a question. How much music until your day goes well? Huh? No, they've actually studied this. If you want to be happy, you got to listen to music you love for 14 minutes straight. Your mood will instantly change after that 14 minutes. But, if you want ideal mental health throughout the course of your day, listen to 78 minutes of music. That amount, says science, will keep your brain and emotions in tip-top condition. Isn't that cool? Thanks, science. Knew you'd be useful eventually.
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2: Hey!

0: Okay, so since you indulge when Mary Jane asks to cut in for a dance, they say that when people smoke marijuana, they have these brilliant thoughts and realizations. Is that true?
1: Oh, God. Usually I'm just thinking about some dark, deep recess of my mind that probably doesn't need to be explored, but that's just what my brain likes to do.
0: Oh, I love recess!
1: It was the best class I had in school.
0: Oh, yeah. Recess is the Dr. Jekyll to detention's Hyde.
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0: 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If they want us to leave it, why name it the Comfort Zone? I like to close every show by writing a little something in my diary. So here we go. Dear Diary, Greg Beharrell here. I love that the name Mariah is basically the name Maria until the letter H says, not today. Thanks for listening, everybody. The Greg Beharrell Show. And for any dogs listening,
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0: The weekend is upon us. Woo! And it's another fantastic Friday in Alice's Attic, where you're lucky there's no dress code. So you're fine in that mustard-stained t-shirt and sweatpants older than a high school senior.
1: Yes, yes, yes, yes, yes!
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2: Welcome back to Alice's Attic on Friday, May 15th. I hope you have a fun weekend planned. I'll be preparing for a massive world tour and more shows in Vegas with Chris Angel. And you? Probably merging with your sofa while eating a bucket of fried chicken. Lucky you. Either way, I've got a great show lined up tonight, so let's get straight to it. Deep fried.
0: Alice's Attic with Alice Cooper.

0: it's more rock trivia on Alice's Attic with Alice Cooper.
1: Rock trivia, who played the Hammond organ on the Led Zeppelin song Thank You? John Paul Jones. Aside from being a bass player, John is also an accomplished mandolin and piano player. I worked with John Paul Jones at a charity gig one time at the Albert Hall. Brian May on guitar, John Paul Jones on bass, Ian Pace on drums, and we did Chuck Berry songs. So here's his organ work. Here's Thank You. Yeah.

0: We'll be back with more Alice Cooper next. Alice's Attic with Alice Cooper.
1: A perfect pairing. Alice Cooper and the dead of night.
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1: Why didn't you do a reality TV show like Ozzy did? I would rather watch your life than Ozzy's. I guess you didn't want to do that to your wife and kids. I mean, who would want a camera following you around 24/7? Love you, Alice. Tina. Tina's got a very low voice. Yeah, you know what? I think that could only work for Ozzy. If you wanted to do a show like that, you would do backstage at the Alice Cooper concerts, because home life is pretty normal, except, of course, for the attic, where the fatality numbers have gone up and up and up. You know where it says in a factory it's been 7,000 days since an accident? With us, it's been 12 seconds. Well, if you want to follow me around all day with a camera, I hope you like golf, write to Alice@aliceisattic.com. I'll be back in a few with a movie, music, and a tune, so don't move.
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2: 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Straight jacket not required, but also not a bad idea.

0: coming to your radio right now. It's Movie Music Madness, starring the one and only Alice Cooper.
1: Movie Music Madness. All right, Sick Things. Time to dig into the rockin' tracks that found their way onto the big screen. Today, we're cranking up Night Ranger's killer hit, Don't Tell Me You Love Me, which made an appearance in the 2019 crime thriller Above Suspicion. The movie stars Emilia Clarke from Game of Thrones and tells the true story of one of the most infamous investigations in FBI history. So here's Don't Tell Me You Love Me from Above Suspicion.

0: There's more Alice Cooper coming sooner than later. 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

0: crime. You'll headbang. You'll need to use the bathroom. And your incredibly talented host does all of that at once. So join him on a journey to the center of your mind and stomach. Yes, he's your tour guide to the dark side. Your host with the least body fat. It's Alice's Attic with Alice Cooper.
1: Hello, hooray, and welcome back to the radio show your podiatrist calls Alice's Attic. Wonder how many foot doctors I have in my listening audiences. I don't like massages at all. People say, hey, you could get a foot massage and you could get a massage and we're going to buy you a massage. And I go, please don't. I don't like anybody massaging me except my wife. Okay, I don't like strange people going, oh, I'm going to rub all over you. I just go, I don't need to be pampered, okay? I'm too much of a man for that. Moving right along, your Uncle Alice has taken a vow to play you the best rock around. So that's what I am about to do, including a Cooper's cover of your favorite Slade song in a bit. But first, turn this one up.
0: Alice's Attic with Alice Cooper.

0: imitation is the sincerest form of flattery. Either that, or they just ran out of song ideas. Whichever the case, here's a Cooper's cover now.
1: Cooper's covers. Okay, I think next time I'm going to do a song uncovered and play you a great tune by a British band, Slade. Their singer, Noddy Holder, is a great guy and last played live in 2023. I see him all the time in London when we do these award shows and everything. Noddy's one of the coolest guys out there. Okay, now let's hear Slade's most famous song as covered by LA's own Quiet Riot.

0: 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Alice's Attic with Alice Cooper.
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1: Email time. Hello. On January 31st in the evening in Phoenix, I was listening to your awesome show and heard a remake of Helter Skelter. The singer was a woman. I loved it, and I want to use it for my Woman's Pickleball League playlist, but I can't figure out who the artist is. Can you tell me? Robin McGitchie. Pat Benatar did that version of Helter Skelter. If you want to know what song I played, or better yet, you want to request something, do it at alice@alicesattic.com, and don't touch that dial, because you'll get some strange disease, and I'm not responsible.
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This is LA, where it's not just okay to be a freak, it's encouraged. 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

0: Alice Cooper has some rock trivia for you. 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
1: Rock trivia. What member of Guns N' Roses was also in the Minneapolis bread band The Replacements? Answer, Tommy Stinson. In 1998, the bassist joined Guns N' Roses to replace Duff McKagan. Guitarist Richie Fortus described Stinson's role as the band's leader and ultimate music director. During rehearsals and recordings, when vocalist Axl Rose was away, Tommy stayed and GNR until Duff McKagan's return in 2014. I don't know Tommy, but I know Duff very well. Duff and I are very, very close friends. And now it's one of the band's longest songs. What's so civil about war?
2: What we've got here is failure to communicate. Some men you just can't reach. So you get what we had here last week, which is the way he wants it.

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0: Somewhere lurking in the dark shadows is a radio host who doesn't suck, even though he's always been a bit of a freak. But he does think you're worthy of listening to his show. Crank up the most talented man whose eye makeup is better than yours. The king of your kind. It's Alice's Attic with Alice Cooper.
1: It's Alice Cooper coming to you from my own little slice of paradise, my attic. Some people prefer a quiet beach with palm trees swaying in a nice warm breeze, but I prefer a dark, moldy attic with a nice stench of death in the air. Anyway, I've got a Cooper's cover from Rush coming up in just a bit. Of course, we did put a holiday candle, pumpkin scents. But now let's hear some other music.
0: Alice's Attic with Alice Cooper.

0: Imitation is the sincerest form of flattery. Either that, or they just ran out of song ideas. Whichever the case, here's a Cooper's cover now.
1: Cooper's covers. Rush didn't do many covers in their early career, but then back in 2004, they released the album Feedback, which was nothing but covers. They took on their influence, including Buffalo Springfield, the Yardbirds, Love, Eddie Cochran, and even The Who. I think, other than Buffalo Springfield, I would have said every single one of those influenced Alice Cooper too, a whole bunch. Take out Buffalo Springfield and put in Paul Butterfield, and you've got us. So, let's hear Rush covering The Who song, The Seeker.

0: hasn't flown the coop. Alice will be back in just a few. Alice's Attic with Alice Cooper.
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1: Email time. Hi, Alice. I read that you were the one to tell Kip Winger to name his band Winger after he left your band. He started a band called Sahara, but apparently you changed his mind on the name. Is that true? I think I might have mentioned that because it's a great name, Winger. Wingman, Winger, Wing. It's just kind of fit what they were. Well, if you want me to help you name your band, how about the Husky Baby Sandwich? 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Time for a quick break, but don't move because freaky facts are coming up.
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11: 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Elected by us to get you through the night. If you're lucky. 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
1: Freaky facts, ready to become even smarter than you already are? Impossible. Here we go. Philadelphia served as the temporary capital of the United States, 1790 to 1800. At various times in history, the White House has been known as the President's Palace, the President's House, and the Executive Mansion, but it was President Theodore Roosevelt who officially gave the White House its current name in 1901. Casablanca, White House. While Dr. Harry Coover was attempting to make clear plastic gun sights to be put on guns used by Allied soldiers in World War II, he accidentally invented super glue. And finally, the second highest mountain on Earth after Mount Everest is K2 in Kashmir.

0: 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Alice's Attic with Alice Cooper.
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0: inside Alice's attic. Your sagacious host could truly benefit from having a yard sale. Who wouldn't be interested in used straitjackets, top hats, guillotines, and leather pants? There's even a lava lamp from his first L.A. apartment. But amongst the flotsam and jetsam of an extraordinarily interesting life are the tantalizing tales that only a Rock and Roll Hall of Famer could deliver. So sit back and enjoy another hour of rock and talk with Alice Cooper.
1: It's Alice Cooper here to stimulate your brain through the radio. 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At least let Gustavo make some nice brain stew. So speaking of Gustavo, stick around because he's searching for an attic classic. But now, here's some other music.
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1: self-titled debut is one of the better rock and roll platters of the 70s, featuring a pre-Van Halen Sammy Hagar and the extremely gifted guitarist Ronnie Montrose. They were a big influence on the California rock scene of the 70s. So here's I Don't Want It from 1973's album, Montrose.

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1: Dear King of the Attic, I saw you last night in a dream where you were juggling flaming pumpkins while a three-headed goat played the tambourine. It was the most beautiful thing I'd ever seen. Do you think this means I should quit my job at the pickle factory? Also, is it true that if you play schools out backwards, it unlocks the recipe for eternal youth? Asking for a friend. Stay weird and watch out for flying squirrels. Zorblat. Wow, you're right about all of those things. If you play Welcome to My Nightmare backwards, it says drink your milk and do your homework. It's satanic, totally satanic. The whole masking thing with people making messages backwards, it's hard enough to make an album forwards, let alone make... I don't know anybody intelligent enough to make a backwards masking, to be honest with you. But that does sound like the next part of my show, juggling flaming pumpkins while a three-headed goat played the tambourine. I think we could do that. Well, if you just played schools out backwards to see what happens, tell me all about it at alice@alicesattic.com. I've got some trivia coming up on Temple of the Dogs, and I'll move.
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1: Where did they get the name Temple of the Dog from? The Mother Love Bone song, Man of Golden Words. Chris Cornell formed Temple of the Dog as a tribute to his friend Andrew Wood, who was the singer of Mother Love Bone and who died of a drug overdose at only 24 years old. Chris Cornell, I think, one of the five most talented people ever in rock and roll. So whatever he did was pretty good. So here's something from Temple of the Dog. It's Hunger Strike.

0: Unlike Elvis, Alice Cooper has not left the building. We'll return with more Genius Radio after this. Alice's Attic with Alice Cooper.
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0: Welcome to the deepest confines of the mind of Alice Cooper. It's a bit dusty up here, and oh, is it cluttered. There's a memory of hanging out with John Lennon and Anne Murray at LA's The Troubadour in 73. And over here is Alice's Cortez High School locker combination. And why is there a random recollection of pre-concert pickled herring in Oslo in 2017? But amidst the mélange, there's a wealth of rock and roll tidbits and knowledge that never fails to entertain and engage. So without further ado, here's your fastidious host. It's Alice's Attic with Alice Cooper.
1: Welcome back to Alice's Attic. Did you ever wonder what if the attic isn't real? What if it's just some figment of your imagination? Like an elaborate haunted dream cooked up by years of eyeliner fumes and exposure to too much Sinex. Am I even here right now? Are you even there? So while you ponder that, I'll be preparing You Gotta Love the 80s in just a bit, but now let's get to it.
0: Alice's Attic with Alice Cooper.

Vancouver. Elected by us to get you through the night. 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Alice's Attic is on 95.5 KLOS.

0: The scent of Aquanet. The silky smooth feel of spandex. And a cassette cranked up on the Alpine in your Trans Am. You gotta love the 80s.
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2: You gotta love the 80s. All right, rockers, it's time to break out the parachute pants and neon headbands. Today, we're diving into a track that is infectious as it is underrated. Donny Iris's Aaliyah, released in 1980, this song might not have hit the same chart-topping heights as some others, but it's a gem of a power pop and new wave brilliance. And it's got a sing-along chorus that sticks in your brain like gum on your shoe. Donny Iris earned himself a loyal following with this hit. It's a love song, it's a heartbreak anthem, and it's certified 80s masterpiece.

0: Unlike Elvis, Alice Cooper has not left the building. We'll return with more Genius Radio after this. Alice's Attic with Alice Cooper.
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1: Email time. Alice, I saw some photos of you with Marilyn Manson. Didn't realize you guys were friends. Do you like his music? I was a fan of his earlier stuff, but then it started getting stale later on. Haven't heard much from him these days. Any idea what's going on with him? Curtis Bourne. Well, yeah, I met Marilyn Manson. In fact, we toured together. Well, if you want me to check in on Marilyn Manson for you, write to me at alice@alicesattic.com. I can't believe he's not somewhere here in the attic. I'll be right back after this with some trivia on the White Stripes, so don't move.
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1: What did Jack White want to do with the main riff of the song Seven Nation Army? Use it for a James Bond theme. He was up for the possible role of writing a Bond theme, but in the end, he didn't get the job, so he used it for his 2003 album Elephant. It went on to become one of the biggest songs of the decade, winning him a Grammy for Best Rock Song. So, here's the Bond-themed That Never Was, Seven Nation Army. I know the feeling, Jack, Man with the Golden Gun, didn't make the movie either, but it should have. Here's Seven Nation Army.

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0: He might sneak up into his attic studio for you over the weekend. Or maybe you'll just have to hang on until Monday. Alice's Attic with Alice Cooper.
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23: The original writing of Jack and Diane, Jack was black. 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

0: died and you just died and you watched. I died and you walked by and said, no, I'm dead.
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3: Time now for Striking Gold with Kenny Michaels. Now, here's your host, Kenny Michaels.
4: All right. Welcome to the show, everybody. I'm your host, Kenny Michaels. It is great to be here. Welcome aboard. What a day we have today. All right. The number to get me live right now, 888-961-0222. That'll get you live with me. The amazing Wendy is on phones today. If what I'm going to tell you today does not get you to move your retirement account or your cash into gold and silver as your primary investment vehicle, then you're just someone who is ready to work until you die. You're someone that will eventually be dependent on your children for financial support. Because what I'm about to tell you today regarding gold and silver is insane. It's insane. I'm going to start off by telling you that in the last year, silver's up 145%. In the last 6 months, it's up 60%. Holy smokes. Gold is up 50% in the last year, 20% in the last 6 months. Here we go. MSN.com is saying by July, gold's going to have climbed 35% by July. So imagine moving a retirement account right now into physical gold and silver. And by July, they're saying it's going to go up 35%. It's insane. Because oil prices are dropping. The war is starting to come to an end. There's starting to be peace deals negotiated. The price of oil is going down. I told you 2 weeks ago, when the price of oil drops, gold and silver will explode. It's happening. These last several days, look at gold, look at silver. Silver's well over 80 bucks. Gold's almost to 49. Here we go. And what's pushing silver is that China has a hold over silver worldwide. So it's creating a shortage, right? A shortage of silver and a high demand means what? Higher prices. Americans have caught the gold fever. Trump's obsession with gold, and I'll prove it to you, and soaring prices and future prices for gold have ignited a craze for gold not seen since, ready for this, 1849. There hasn't been a craze for gold like this since 1849. My IRA is in gold. My IRA is in silver. My money I had in the bank is in gold and silver. I, ladies and gentlemen, I am crushing it. I am crushing it. I am a senior. I am 64 years old. I am crushing it. Because I have the right products. I have the right gold, the right silver products in my IRA. And so because I have the right products, my account is booming. I'd never get up in the morning on my retirement account and worry about the stock market. That worry's long gone because I'm in gold. I'm in silver. I don't care that the bank pays me stupid 2% because the bulk of my money is in gold and silver. So in the last year, silver's up 145%. 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They're there right now. Tell them you're listening to the good-looking Kenny Michaels. 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You answer a couple questions, comes to my email, and I will call you personally and get you into the most profitable investment in America today, physical gold and silver, baby. Now, I made a comment a minute ago that Trump is obsessed with gold. Now, you're saying, Mr. Michaels, what are you talking about? And here's what I want to say before I prove it. Whether or not you're a Trump fan, if you are, great. If you're not, great. That's your business. I don't care. This is not a political show. But whether or not you're a Trump fan, who cares? Our president is obsessed with gold. Congressmen and people running for Senate are now trying to get us back to the gold standard. Wow. Central banks are asking Trump to reprice gold and silver. He's thinking about it right now. How exciting if your money, if your retirement account is in gold and silver and he reprices gold and silver. Good Lord, it is Christmas every day. Hello, Mickey Mouse. And Donald Duck. There we go. Listen to me. Whether you like Trump or not, he's pushing us toward gold. The whole world is going to gold. They see it. And so you want to move your retirement account where the growth is going, not where the growth has been. It's over in stocks. Stocks are trash. Yeah, once in a while you get a day the stock market goes up. Who cares? Who cares? When you're a senior, who cares? You move to gold. You move to silver. How do I know Trump is obsessed with gold? Well, let me start with this. The New Yorker, which is an article, says that there's a craze for gold and silver not seen since 1849. The craze, they're saying, is caused by Trump's obsession of gold, soaring prices of gold, and where gold's about to go. We have our fifth bank in the last 2 weeks saying gold's going to double by the end of the year. Wow. There is also a 22-foot solid gold statue of Trump unveiled at his golf course in Doral, Florida. There you go. There's the first part of the obsession. He has a 22-foot statue in all gold of Trump at his golf course in Doral, Florida. It was unveiled. They're building another one next to him with me, Kenny Michaels. They're building a solid gold statue with me and Trump together, shaking hands. There is an all-gold logo of Trump at the Trump International Airport. USA Today is reporting there's an all-gold logo of Trump in the Trump International Airport. Unbelievable. And he redecorated the Oval Office in gold. You still think there's not an obsession with gold? Come on. He's got a 22-foot statue of himself at Doral, Florida, made out of all solid gold. There's a gold logo at the Trump International Airport, USA Today is reporting. Oil is going down. Gold is going up. Stocks are trash. Gold is where it's at. Furthermore, King Charles, as you know, was here in the United States visiting Trump. What did he do? He buttered him up. How do you think he buttered him up? The article said he fed him more gold. King Charles, King Charles. That's an old chap. That's an old chap. Brought Donald Trump gold. There's a 22-foot statue in gold. There's an old gold logo of Trump in gold. He brought in $100 million of gold from Venezuela. He's opening up America's gold reserve. He said no tariff on gold. What the hell's going on? He's going to gold. He is moving us that direction. Pay attention. Read between the lines. When Kamala Harris and Trump were battling out in an election, when Kamala Harris took over for Sloppy Joe, I went ahead and moved my retirement account to gold and silver. 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We have the amazing Wendy on phones. 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And call in now, 888-961-0222. Again, 888-961-0222. That is the number to get me live here in studio. I'm Kenny Michaels. This is the Striking Gold Show. So, King Charles, I am the king. Anyway, okay. King Charles comes into town, into Washington, D.C. with Kamala, and comes into town and meets with the president. You heard about it. You read about it. Some of you may have even watched the ceremony. I had the ceremony on at my home. I was watching it a little bit. King Charles is not the most attractive dude in the world. I'll tell you that. Good Lord. Good thing he's king because, man. Woo! He wouldn't even be a bishop if he was that ugly. But he's the king. So whatever. So listen to this. He comes into town and he brings gold. How crazy is that? Because he did his homework. He figured out what Trump's obsession was. And how do you butter up Trump? You give him gold. Well, guess what, President Trump? I'm like you. Want to butter me up? Give me gold. I don't want the U.S. dollar because it ain't going anywhere. It stinks. It's too stinking expensive. Okay? It stinks. So, you want to butter me up? Give me gold. Want to butter Trump up? Give him gold. The guy has a 22-foot solid gold statue of himself at his golf course in Doral, Florida. His Oval Office is in gold. When he stands at the podium and he gives speeches to this country, he's got gold behind him. Okay? So there you go. Get your retirement account into physical gold and silver. 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Answer two questions. I will help you. Okay. We are currently bringing on for the first time, and we're doing it every week now. We have our weekly gold miner, I call them. Remember, this show is Striking Gold. So every week we have a gold miner who decided to take the chance and listen to my show, follow my lead, follow my direction, and buy gold and silver. And so we have one on with us now. Let's go to line one, Long Beach. We're going to go to Kenny in Long Beach. And Kenny, are you with us?
0: Yeah. Hello. This is Kenny.
4: Hey, Kenny. This is Kenny Michaels. How are you, sir?
0: Good. I enjoyed your show, and I bought into the gold and silver.
4: And tell me something. Did you do a retirement account, or did you do a direct cash purchaser?
0: A direct cash purchase.
4: Oh,
0: I just wanted to get the gold and silver on hand.
4: Good for you. So tell me something. How was it? So tell me what transpired. You heard the show, and what happened?
0: I heard the show, and, you know, I called that number and got up with, I believe his name was John, who I sent some money in to purchase the gold and silver, and he called me back, and we purchased, you know, we did the deal, and I'm just in waiting for the shipment, which I expect in the near future, you know, and I'm excited to get into gold and silver. I've been wanting to do it for years, and I wish I had done it way back when it was half the price, but I know from experience and looking at the charts that gold and silver always go up.
4: Yeah, and so not
0: you,
4: only
0: you
4: that,
0: can't
4: you
0: go
4: know what's
0: wrong
4: funny?
0: Buying into it.
4: Yeah, and you know what's funny about that? That's what you just said. I wish I would have done it, you know, when it was half the price. I hear that probably 400 times a week. Probably. I hear people say, people know me. I go to restaurants. Oh, you're Kenny Michaels, host of the Striking Gold Show. I say, yeah. Oh, I wish I would have bought gold when it was half the price. I hear that all the time. Here's the funny thing. Just alone from the time you bought to today, you've already made money on the gold, and the shipment's on its way to you, and you've already made money on it. And so the funny thing is that I want people to understand they haven't missed the boat in buying gold. We have five banks now in the last 14 days, Kenny, are saying that gold's going to double. So let me ask you this. When you called in, how was the process? Was John a nice guy? Was he good? All that okay?
0: Oh, yeah. Yeah. I mean, it was the easiest process. You know, he sent me all the paperwork and, you know, I filled it out and sent the checks back to him. And got the process going. Yeah,
4: good, good. It was fairly, and not only that, you know, everybody, I don't know if most people know this, but when you call Golden Crest Metals and you call in from my show, people always get extra free silver. I'm sure you did too. And that's part of your order as well. So that's pretty awesome. Well, listen, I was thrilled they were able to help you. That's great news. That's the whole name of the game. It's all about the seniors. To hell with the young people. I don't care about the young people. One last piece, one question I do want to ask you, Kenny. There's a lot of people that tune into this show. I think 8 people nationwide tune into this show. Here's my question. Any advice you would give them?
0: Don't wait, you know. I mean, you can't go wrong. Gold and silver, once it's in your hand, it's a done deal. You know, you can't go wrong. You know, it's better than stocks and bonds and all that other crap that goes up and down and fluctuates. And, you know, you got to pay taxes on it. Once you got that cash, you know, the gold and silver in your hand, you know, it's not taxable. You can give it to your kids and it just rolls over.
4: That's it.
0: There's nothing else involved.
4: That's it. The privacy. You know, when you have gold and silver and you pass away, you're right. It moves to your children with no government involvement. It's fabulous. Anyway, listen. For being this week's gold miner, we're going to send you out a free silver eagle coin. Congratulations on
0: awesome.
4: That. And I'm glad it worked out. You're going to get a free silver coin. I'll let John know to send one to you, sir. Thank you for the call.
0: Okay.
4: Congrats to you. Enjoy the beautiful
0: shiny stuff.
4: You're welcome. Enjoy the beautiful shiny stuff that's on its way to you. You made a hell of an investment, sir. You know, when you just the free silver you got alone in the transaction, you realize silver's up 145% in the last year. You realize if you'd have left that money in the bank, you'd have made 3%. Now you're on your way to a hell of a journey. Congratulations, brother.
0: Yes, sir. It's a good day in the neighborhood.
4: You got it. All right. Have a great day. God bless.
0: All right.
4: Bye-bye.
0: God.
4: All right. The number to get me live, 888-961-0222. I'm Kenny Michaels. This is Striking Gold. There you go. There you go. We have our first gold miner tuned into my show called Golden Crest Metals. Bam! He said it was an easy process. Metals are on their way to him. He got extra silver. And he's right. He's right. He called stocks and bonds crap. That's what he said. That's what he said. That's what he said. I didn't say it. He said they were crap. That's what he said. I don't use that word normally to describe stocks and bonds. I use other words. So I'm not going to go there. But anyway, so I want to spend a little time. I only have about a minute or minute and a half before I got to go to break. But I'm going to start it and I'll continue this one when we come back. China is holding silver worldwide. And they're creating, because of their hoarding of silver, a worldwide shortage of silver. That's what China's creating. But the demand is going through the roof. So, although China's not our friend, hell, they're my friend if I have silver. Because they're creating the price of silver to go up. And that is why the banks, that is why financial institutions saying it's going to triple. Because there's so low of it, so less of it, and such demand for it. It can only go one way. And now our president is obsessed with gold. Look, if you're a senior, call Golden Crest Metals. Please, dear God, move your retirement account to physical gold and silver, and you may be the next gold miner on my show for all I know. 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They're there right now. 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

0: Okay, we are back. Welcome to Striking Gold. I'm your host, Kenny Michaels. 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All right, so Yahoo Finance, listen to this. This is huge, huge. If you have recently ordered a DoorDash or an Uber Eats or a Grubhub or Domino's Pizza, and you've ordered food to come to your home, listen to this. Yahoo Finance is reporting that China's hold over physical silver is strangling the silver market. And in this article, and I'm looking at it on my phone right now, it says the reason they're holding physical silver and restricted it to the U.S. Ready for this? They're using silver for humanoid robot production right now. Let me say it again. They're using silver for humanoid robot production right now. So when you call DoorDash and say, bring me my Chick-fil-A, oh, they'll bring it. There'll be a knock on the door. You'll open the door, and the little humanoid robot will say, hello, here is your Chick-fil-A spicy sandwich with crisp-cut fries, sugar-free lemonade. That's what's going to happen. That is why China is hoarding silver for humanoid production. Wow. Wow, my gosh. Can you imagine calling Domino's, getting a pizza, and this thing rolls up to your door? Hello, Nano Nano Shazbot. Here's your pizza. Nano Nano. Can you imagine? It's where we're headed. I don't care who brings me my stinking Chick-fil-A. All I know is, how were you built, Mr. Robot? Well, I was built by silver. Good, because I have that in my IRA. Good, because I have a ton of it at home. Mr. Robot, you've made me money. Because you're built from silver. I love that. Because I have silver. Let's go. Hi-ho, silver. Now I have more information for you. If you are the proud owner of a 401k or a 403b, or a 457A, or a TSP, accounts that your employer contributes to for your retirement account, I have bad news for you. Ready? Here it comes. One of the largest tech firms, a $2 billion tech firm right now, has paused contributions to 401Ks. That means you're contributing, but a lot of these companies are starting to financially struggle. And the first thing these companies do when they struggle is they cut off contributions to their employees' retirement accounts. So now you're contributing, but they're no longer matching. You're going to find it more and more. It's starting to happen. So that means it's going to take longer for your retirement account to grow. but you don't have longer. Because what are you, 60? 70? The time is now. We don't have. I'm 64. Father Time moved out of my house a while ago. He's gone. But I'm good. I'm in gold. I'm killing it right now because of the products that I have. I'm killing it. The point I'm getting at is this. Once you turn 59 and a half, get your retirement accounts moved. It doesn't mean you should close your 401k or 403b. If you're still working, obviously keep it. Obviously continue to contribute. But take what's in there and move it over into precious metals. Go to low risk, low tax, high growth. You're a senior. And as seniors, we should be paying Uncle Sam less and keeping more. And we have a president who's obsessed with gold. I went through the list earlier in the show. If you're just joining me, I'll give you the list again. Here's proof that Donald Trump is obsessed with gold. Number one, King Charles shows up. What was it, last week or something? King Charles shows up, 2 weeks ago, whatever. King Charles shows up and butters up Trump by handing him gold. How did he know that was Trump's favorite thing? Because he did his homework. He said, I said, oh, chap, I think that the gentleman in the White House likes the gold, oh, chap. And so there he is. He butters him up with gold. Then there's a 22-foot solid gold statue of Donald Trump was unveiled at his golf course in Doral, Florida. 22-foot statue. Now, he could have built the statue of me, which would have been a better-looking statue, because you know me, the good-looking Kenny Michaels, right? But instead, Trump built it of himself. Either way, it's solid gold. Now there's an all-gold logo for Trump International Airport, USA Today reported. Wow. Guy's got a gold logo. Guy's got a 22-foot gold statue of himself. King Charles shows up from Britain with gold. Trump brings in $100 million worth of gold from Venezuela. Trump says there's no tariffs on gold. There's tariffs on everything else in the world, but there's no tariffs on gold. Trump then decorates the Oval Office in all gold. Trump's now opening up America's gold reserve, the largest one, I might add. And now Trump is saying he's thinking about repricing physical gold and silver. What more proof do you need that our president is obsessed with gold? But because of his obsession, prices for gold are soaring. The prediction for future prices, five major banks now. You want to know who they are? JP Morgan Chase, Citibank, Bank of America, Deutsche Bank, and Wells Fargo all say gold's going to double by the end of the year. So we got China restricting silver to everybody because they're making delivery pizza men out of robots, which is creating a low supply of silver, but we have a demand for it. Our electric cars, our solar, our AI development all need silver. So China, even though they're not our friend, they're my friend because they're driving up my retirement account like crazy, man. So we have China dealing with the silver robots, and we have Trump obsessed with gold. Where the hell do you think you should put your retirement account? In stocks? Come on, give me a break. I have news for you. The little robot that's going to come to your door with your Chick-fil-A ain't going to be a robot made out of stocks. It's going to be a robot made out of silver. You understand that, right? That's where we're headed. My son told me, one of my boys told me, listen to this. He said, Dad, do you know now if somebody wants a date, like if some guy wants to look for a date to go out, he can literally get an AI date to come to his door. Is that nuts or what? Wow, can you imagine? Hi, Mr. Michaels. My name is Sandra. I'm your date tonight. Well, hi, Sandra. Roll on in, darling. Roll on in. Nanu Nanu Shazbot, how you doing? Crazy. 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You'll get somebody there. None of those people that answer that phone are anywhere near as good looking as I am, but they are knowledgeable. They will help you. Call them up, 888-406-6222. All right. One thing I want to mention, and then I'm going to grab a caller. There's a lot of gold companies out there. And some have been around a while. Some have been shut down. Most are being investigated because of their business practices. I love when someone calls me and says, Mr. Michaels, I was dealing with a gold company. They've been around 20 years. And then you go to the Better Business Bureau and you type that company in. When their profile comes up, you hit complaints. They got a ton of them of ripping people off. I never care how long someone's been in business. That means nothing to me because I'm logical. If you've been in business 20 years and you're ripping off seniors, why does that somehow make you a good company? Because you've been in business 20 years, that makes you a good company? But the whole 20-year time, you're ripping people off? You're stealing from seniors? People are losing their retirement accounts? So the length of time they've been in business is poo-poo. Means nothing. It's the morals, it's the ethics, it's the business practices. It's the honesty, it's the straightforwardness. Why is it I have one of the largest weekend shows in America? Here's why. Because when you go to Kenny's Gold Quiz and you get me, the good-looking stud, when you get me and you get me on the phone, or you call Golden Crest Metals and they put you on my calendar, either way, when you get me on the phone, I have news for you. You're going to get the facts. Some good, some bad. The what do they say? The good, the bad, and the ugly. That's what you're going to get. There's no way in hell anybody can invest in physical gold and silver without the facts. I'm not here to be liked. I'm here to educate you. And one thing about me you're going to find, I'm not going to sugarcoat anything. You call me to move the account, you're going to get the good, the bad, and the ugly. Because when you go into this, you have to have your eyes open. And one more thing I want to address today, and then I'm going to grab a caller. If you are married and you want to move your retirement account into physical gold and silver, and you want me to help you, and you want me to educate you, I would like to do it with your spouse on the phone, please. I want you both on the call. The reason being is you may think of questions and they may have different questions. Not only that, your spouse is probably, unless you hate them, your beneficiary to your account. So don't you think they need to know what happens if you move to gold and silver and you die? What happens to them? They need to know that. That makes sense, doesn't it? So when you get me, let's get your spouse on the line. Let's get their questions answered. You need to make this togetherness, husband and wife. This decision needs to be both of you because you're both affected. Okay? So you can go to kennysgoldquiz.com to do that or call 888-406-6222, and that's Golden Crest Metals. Give them a call. Best in the business by far. Great morals, great ethics, phenomenal business practices. All right, I got to go to the phones. I got a gentleman holding who seems to be very patient. I think he's from Summerlin. I think that's, isn't that Las Vegas? I think so. Yeah, I love Summerlin. It's beautiful. All right, we're going to go to Wilson in Summerlin, and I believe Summerlin is in a suburb of Las Vegas. Is that right, Wilson?
1: Yes, it is, Kenny. Thank you very much for taking my call. You know, you keep talking about how handsome you are, and you say the good, the bad, and the ugly. So now I just picture Clint Eastwood on this radio line answering these questions. So thank you very much for taking my call.
0: Yeah, not a problem, sir. Clint Eastwood has called me many times and has said, Mr. Michaels, I may be tougher than you, but you are phenomenally good looking. I said, thank you, Mr. Eastwood. But go ahead, sir. Go ahead.
1: So my question is, you know, my dad, he has a bunch of these like first strike Silver Eagle coins, and they're from 2023. And I don't know if this is one of those he bought them late night on QVC or if they actually have a value of silver. And so the two questions is, obviously you can't tell over the phone, but let's just say I wanted to convert them to gold. When you buy some sort of, and this is really the heart of the question is, when I buy metals through Golden Crest Metals, right, a gold, like, do I have the physical proof of that gold? Like, how does it, but not to say I don't trust that I have that value, but is there a way to even know how much I'm buying, like, in a form of a coin or
0: of course.
1: Is that bar of gold?
0: Of course. When you call Golden Crest Metals and you say, hey, I want to buy gold. So there's two ways to buy gold. You can either buy gold by moving a retirement account. It's still physical metals, even when you do that. Or you could say, hey, I got money in the bank and I want to send a check in. I want to buy gold. Yes. And then what happens is when your money comes in, the person handling your account will give you a tremendous education on all your gold and silver options. That'll probably be me. I'm a tremendous educator with this stuff. And then you'll know pricing. You'll know everything about every gold and silver product. You always hear me say on my show that product matters. Dude, if you don't think product matters, you're going to end up buying the wrong stuff. You're not going to get any growth. And then when you cash it in and make a profit down the road, Uncle Sam's going to crawl all over you with a colonoscopy. So I'm just telling you right now, product matters. Okay? And you have no idea what most people, 90% of the people that tune into this show, I'll go higher, I'll go 95. 95% of the people that tune into this show are clueless as to what products. That's where I come in. I'm going to give you the good, the bad, and the ugly. And you're going to make the decision on what you're going to buy, not me. I'm just going to click the button. Okay, he wants to buy this. He wants to buy that. He wants to buy this, and we're going to ship it to you. That's how it works, pal. As far as converting your dad's silver into gold, well, you'd have to sell that silver, get the money for it, and then turn that money into a gold purchase. Now, where do you sell those metals to? Well, I don't know where your dad bought them from, so obviously, my best advice to you would be to find a local coin store in your area and sell them there. Now, keep in mind, they'll give you less for them because they're going to turn them over and make a profit. That's what they do. But if you're looking for quick cash, that's the quickest way to get it when you buy it the way your dad bought it. Okay?
1: Okay, yeah, and there are these like fancy kind of plastic and casings that have barcodes.
0: Yeah, that's how they come, man. But, they come in they come in a fancy casing. You should see how fancy my IRA is with a dollar sign next to it because I'm in physical gold and silver. It's fancy. It's fancy.
1: Well, that's what I want with a bow tie, Kenny. So there you go. I want to be fancy like you and handsome, maybe as close as I can.
0: Yeah, if I'm handsome and fancy, I got it all, brother. And I got the Lord. So between those three things, life's good. Anyway,
1: there you go.
0: So, if you call Golden Crest Metals, now they're going to have a minimum cash purchase is $10,000. You can do more if you want. But you would just basically send in your check. When your check comes in, you'll get on the phone probably with me and we'll go through the metals. You'll get a good education. We'll get them bought and get them shipped. That's how it works.
1: Okay. Let me see if I can get pretty close to that 10K with just these coins.
0: You got it. All right, buddy. Have a great day. Thanks for calling in.
1: Thanks, Kenny.
0: You're welcome. Bye-bye.
1: You too. Thanks, man.
0: All right. The number to get me live, 888-961-0222. I'm the good-looking Kenny Michaels. Welcome to the show. So I talked a few minutes ago about companies struggling to contribute to retirement accounts. Ladies and gentlemen, it's getting worse. It's getting worse. So if you are a proud owner, and you shouldn't be proud, but if you're a proud owner of a retirement account through your employer, don't be shocked if you get a memo or company email that says we're no longer contributing. It's happening more and more. Some very large tech firms are starting to do that, which means it takes longer for your account to grow. So what do? Well, take advantage of the fact that our president is obsessed with gold. Just move it to gold. Golden Crest Metals will do it. Just call them, 888-406-6222. 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They're there right now. No matter who answers that phone, they'll help you. 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Answer the two questions. Comes to my email, we're good to go. All right? Ladies and gentlemen, thank you for tuning into the show. I'm Kenny Michaels. This is Striking Gold. 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I will see you next week. Ladies and gentlemen, God bless. Bye-bye.

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3: 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It's paid for by Gimme the Vin, Inc. John Clay Wolf and his twisted crew may or may not be drunk, but they control the content.

0: Douglas in Denver, Colorado. You're trying to move to Texas. Do I need a professional chef?
1: Yes, sir. Good morning.
0: Good morning. Are you the one that emailed last week saying you were a chef for the Rockies?
1: That is correct, sir. I am. And I believe I included a couple of pictures of some of the food from, you know, that I have created.
0: Yeah.
1: But I was kind of reading about you. I've been listening to you for a long time. I drive every Saturday morning to the ball field, and that's how I get to the field through all the traffic and craziness. But, yeah, I read a little bit about it, and I think you're opening a new steakhouse soon?
0: No, we already did. And it's really,
1: oh, you already opened that one.
0: It's really what's it set a brother back to bring you on as a restaurant chef?
1: Say that one more time, sir. I'm sorry.
0: What would you charge to run a kitchen?
1: Well, right now I'm at the 85,000 mark. Mm-hmm. But I get really good benefits with it. But again, it's
0: we have really bad
1: not
0: benefits.
1: About the job. I love my job. And I don't necessarily need the benefits, but...
0: why are you leaving?
1: I just don't like Colorado anymore, my friend.
0: How long have you been there?
1: It's not a political fit for me anymore. I mean, the DEI thing, and it's just you got to be so careful with every word you say to your employees and people around you.
0: So that's why you like listening to us.
1: I love listening to you for your conservative views. Yes, sir.
0: It's not even conservative. It's just like no nonsense, just whatever. Just shut up, everybody. If you want to transition into a transitioner, that's your business. And if we want to make fun of it or not, it's our business. It doesn't matter. It's life. It's
1: that's
0: the
1: correct.
0: World. It's free. It's a free market system.
1: Yes, sir.
0: Huh. And that's another reason we might be quitting. yeah, I hear you. Well, I don't have... I'll tell you what. I have a buddy... I have two friends that own restaurant chains. They have about 25 restaurants each in Dallas-Fort Worth. And one guy's name is Hunter Pond, and he owns Vandalay Industries, the Hudson House, and then Felipe Armenta. And they may be looking for a guy like you. So send me another note, and I'll forward it to both of them and see if they're looking. I'll send it to their operators, and maybe I can get you a job there.
1: Well, that would be fantastic. And, again, I just really appreciate you taking the time to talk to me this morning.
0: Sure. All good, man. See ya. 800-800-7234, 800-800-RADIO. So when Leon Lett fell and lost the game against Miami.
2: Correct.
0: That was in...
2: November?
0: That was Thanksgiving.
2: Thanksgiving of 93.
0: The Ice Bowl. And we're trying to figure out when to do the car show. Because the bike rally, the Walnut Springs rally, the big one's going to be... October 22nd through the 24th. In that car show that we had last year, there were like 5,000 or 6,000 people showed up. I need to do that again.
2: Yep.
0: And I don't know when to do it. So November 21st is a Saturday before Thanksgiving. And it gives enough time after the rally to recuperate.
2: Yep.
0: Because I don't want to run a back-to-back.
2: Anything's
0: but it's a risk of the weather.
2: Yeah, it really is a roll of the dice.
3: Maybe a week earlier, 14th?
0: My wife's out of town that weekend. That's a great idea, isn't it?
2: Wait a minute. No.
4: October 12th, that's Leon Lett's birthday, man. He's still alive, too.
2: Have him come out.
3: No.
0: He can fumble in the middle of the street.
2: I can imagine. That's all he's remembered for.
0: Did he get arrested for cocaine?
2: Oh.
0: That was a different guy.
3: No, yeah, not coke.
2: No.
4: I think there was a substance abuse charge or two with Leon Lett. Yeah.
3: It was weed. Yeah, he had a little trouble with
0: black,
3: weed.
0: White, Latino, or other. Other. 800-800-7234-HJD.
2: I'm looking it up.
0: You don't need to look it up. It's a joke. The question was a joke. Oh. We know who Leon Lett is. Come on, stop it.
2: Well, you were saying whether he was arrested.
0: Oh.
2: Former Dallas Cowboy defensive tackle Leon Lett was not arrested.
3: No, good. No weed.
2: But rather faced multiple significant suspensions from the NFL for violating the league's substance abuse policy in the 90s.
0: Do you think that's why he fumbled the ball that day? He was high?
2: No.
0: It was covered in ice?
2: It was covered in ice. Yeah.
0: What happened with Pittsburgh's quarterback, Rodgers?
3: He has not said anything, so he's not Pittsburgh's quarterback right now. Looks like he might retire, but he usually waits till after OTA, so he likes to make it all drawn out drama, and then he shows up right time for training camp. So I think he's going to come back one more year because he wants to go out with a nice retirement type parade and everything for the year. So
5: yeah,
0: is Russell Wilson playing again this year?
3: He's maybe.
4: kind of up in the air.
0: Who was he with last year? Wasn't Denver again?
3: No, the Giants.
0: That's right.
4: He's trying to get a job as an analyst, yeah. I think.
3: He had one really good game against the Cowboys. That was it for the whole year. So
4: yeah.
3: But the schedules came out, got me all excited. So.
2: NFL released the season schedules this week. Each team produced a comedy. Did you see this?
3: The comedy
2: bits. Yeah, here's actually one of them from the Vegas Raiders. It's Kirk Cousins and Fernando Mendoza spoofing a very popular siblings movie. I think you'll probably pick this one up. Good number 7.
5: I'm Kirk.
6: I'm Fernando.
5: You're going to have to call me Kirko Chains.
6: You're going to have to call me the Mandalorian.
7: Say your favorite football play on 3. 1, 2, 3.
5: Turbo right, 63 wide shallow. Jinx!
7: Did we just become best friends?
5: Yup! Yup!
3: You know who that's from, right?
4: Yeah.
3: Step Brothers.
2: Step Brothers.
4: Yeah.
3: Yeah. All teams do something unique to promote the, hey, here's our new schedule. So they have a unique way of doing it. So Cowboys did like the Tylers because they have 3 guys named Tyler. It was actually kind of lame, but
4: all of them I've seen were lame. Even what's his name, Hotshot, Denver Broncos, used to play for the Colts for years and years.
3: Manning.
4: Mm-hmm. Manning did one where he's talking to his daughter. He says, "Oh, I wish I was in a lot of TV commercials."
0: Hey, I want to throw this out again. Our last terrestrial show will be June 27th. That's our 20th anniversary. Go to jcwshow.com. Click send John an email or contact John. And put a little note there and put in your email address because we're building a database so we can email all of you guys where you will find us when we leave terrestrial radio.
3: Yeah, you'll be the first to know.
0: Dude, there's 1,000 in here right now.
3: Nice.
0: Yeah, there's 1,000 people that's just flying in. That's great.
3: Who's going to be in charge of emailing all these people?
0: Well, it's building in a database. Okay. Then we just send it out to all. Okay, DJ Rob's got it handled. Watch, he doesn't have the switch flip that saves them all. You know, it's always something, isn't it? It's always something.
3: Well, he kind of threw it on him last second, so he's scrambling, I'm sure.
0: Well, I mean, this thing's supposed to be, I mean, if it's built right, it had a database anyway.
3: Yeah.
0: So it should be great. 800-800-723-4, 800-800-RADIO. And we've got a wonderful video coming out this week at high noon on the YouTube channel. And this is a different one, man. I kind of got Oprah with this guy.
2: Huh?
0: Yeah, I met this older gentleman, not real old, but he's mid-60s, and he's got a big car collection in Ohio. And we got out there, and I realized it had nothing to do with the price. It had everything to do with his life.
2: Okay.
0: And his wife's gone, and he's got this huge place, and people have let him down over the years, and employees have sued him for crap, like just the chicken-ass HR stuff.
3: Oh, wow.
0: And he built his dream. He built a huge facility with his dream, awesome. Full of cars, full of parts, full of everything. And he's sitting there in this tiny town all by himself. And he doesn't know what to do. Mm. And I'm like, this guy's like a... He may shotgun.
3: Oh.
2: Hmm?
0: Yeah. I mean, I was like, this guy's not in a good place.
2: Okay.
0: So instead of trying to be a car buyer,
2: sure,
0: the whole thing turned into like a...
2: Therapy session. Yeah.
0: Oh. And it was something a lot of people at that age can relate
2: to. Sure.
0: All this guy's done is work his life.
2: I just...
0: Get up, goes to work, came home, went to dinner.
2: Did all the right
0: left
2: stuff.
0: Left the dinner, went back to work. Mm-hmm. He got a contract with Crown Forklift. He's a machinist. He's a technical guy.
2: Okay.
0: And building concept stuff for Crown. He made a lot of money.
2: Okay.
0: But he didn't change his life. He just kept working. He just kept making money. And he kept buying more crap and built this dream, right?
2: Yep.
0: And now he's sitting out there in the middle of a farm field with this great piece of real estate and all these cars. And he's got nothing. He doesn't know what to do.
2: Mm.
0: It's a pretty interesting story.
2: It's a very good story.
0: Yep.
2: So many people go through that after what they call, air quotes, retirement.
0: Yep.
2: And then they sit around there just like, now what? I've focused my whole life, 50, 60 years of this, and now I got nowhere to go and nothing to do.
0: Right.
2: Making me crazy.
0: Yeah.
2: Yep.
0: I told him,
2: Great story.
0: You need to hire an auction company. Dude, I'm talking about room after room after room of parts and cars, and it's huge. It's kind of like the deal up in...
2: Overwhelming.
0: Yeah. And I said, you need to hire an auction company, and I can hook you up if you need one.
2: Sure.
0: And you need to take the value that you think this entire thing is worth. Forget the real estate, because real estate's the real value. And whatever that value is, cut it in half. And if you're willing to take that, you need to hire an auction company, have an absolute auction. And the day of the auction, I said, you need to leave. You need to go.
2: Mm-hmm.
0: You cannot make
2: sense.
0: Because you are going to, it'll kill you.
2: Yep, to watch all this stuff go away.
0: Yeah.
2: I totally agree.
0: That was my advice to him. So I just ruined the whole video for you.
2: No. It's gonna be great. I really want to see that, actually.
0: We started off pretty stern. Like, he was like, who are you and what do you want? And I was like, why am I here?
2: How'd you find out?
0: One of my guys sent me up there, and it was a really wild goose chase, and it shouldn't have been. I never should have been there.
2: Right.
0: It was not teed up properly. And I'd fly up there after we were in Oklahoma. I'm like, what the hell am I doing up here? But really, it wound up, like, not trying to get touchy-feely, but like, I know I did a good thing.
2: Awesome.
0: Like, I left there helping that guy.
2: Very cool, for sure.
0: And I was like, all right, we didn't make... This cost me money to come up here and back, but I definitely gave back.
2: Very cool.
0: If that makes sense.
2: See the video. Yeah.
0: I didn't even try to buy anything. I was like, just, it doesn't matter.
2: That's not why we're here.
0: It doesn't matter. We're talking about what the hell are you going to do with the rest of your life, and how do you get happy, and what are you going to do with this mess?
2: Yeah.
0: Anyway, we'll be right back.
2: Very cool, John.
0: Dial a deal coming up.
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0: Yeah, he's still a drag racer. 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
9: 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Good boy, Fang.

0: And this is Dial a Deal, the lightning round. Here we go. Ken, or Jay in Colorado, is your limited F-150 a six-cylinder or an eight? Are you there?
1: It's a six.
0: I knew it was. I just knew
1: six.
0: It. Yeah, those things, when those twin-turbo EcoBoost, they don't hold up with miles. Is that a 3.3? Is that right? No. What liter is that?
1: No.
0: It's a 3.5 EcoBoost, right?
1: 3.5.
0: Yeah.
1: Sure. Yes, sir.
0: 111,000 miles. What city you be in?
1: Fort Collins.
0: Okay. Does it have any hail?
1: No, nothing. I mean, it's garaged its whole life. Pristine, actually.
0: I see that you want 23,000. I will give 22,000.
1: 22, that's a pretty good offer, actually.
0: Go to givemethevin.com and load it up. Thank you, man. Hey, Ken in San Antonio with a Nissan Rogue with only 430,000 miles, recently totaled, only three more payments to go. Congratulations, Ken.
2: Yeah. I got to start all over now.
0: Yeah. Now, if it's totaled, why do you have to, are you having to make payments on what's left over after the total?
2: Yeah, that, and I was kind of wondering before I got totaled, what it would be worth.
0: Just nothing. 500,000 miles?
2: Yeah,
0: it's what did they give you on the total? Like, how much did they give you?
2: I don't know yet. It just happened yesterday. Some woman ran a blinking left turn signal and I plowed into her.
0: Okay.
2: It bent the rail on the right front.
0: Dude, see, don't even think about any of that because none of it matters. Like, if you'd have rolled it and just ripped it all to pieces and all the doors flew off and everything, it's the same. Because you have three payments left. They're going to total it. They're going to give you 25 or 3 grand for it. Wait, what's the payoff on it?
2: 21.
0: Yeah. So it's going to wash out and then you just go start over. Congratulations.
2: Glad
0: I could help. Robert, a 94 Accord with 250,000 miles, wants 4 grand. I can't help you. Uh-huh. Gas cap, South Lake, 25 Silverado, half-ton diesel, ZR1, 26,000 miles, leveled, wants mid-60s. Ouch.
3: ZR2, John.
0: Yeah, ouch is what I'm not even looking at anything, hang on, let me catch my breath. I mean, that was a punch.
3: Me too.
0: Can't you buy a new one for that?
3: Yeah. I guess maybe. How about mid-50s? How's that work?
0: Well, you see, yours has 25,000 miles, and what dictates that market is what can you buy a new one for with 0 miles? And I'm going to bet you can buy that car for 60. So I'm going to guess that we're missing each other pretty cute-like. I'll look it up.
3: I loaded up.
0: Do what now? Oh, yeah. Load it up into GiveMeTheVIN.com. Now I'm kind of interested. I'm going to pull up what we call an MMR transaction history. 25 Silverado half-ton diesel. Two-wheel drive or four?
3: Four. ZR2. So okay. Like the AT4X.
0: Gotcha. ZR2 crew cab. 25,000 miles. Hang on. I will give... I don't like the miles. Let me look at something real quick. You don't have to load it up. I can tell you right now. We've come this far together. Why stop? I will give 53,000.
3: Okay.
0: Get her, man. Good, good, good, good, good, good, get it, girl. Be right back.

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2: 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I heard two guys that are old friends get to arguing last night.
3: Oh, okay.
2: And they were drunk.
3: Oh, no.
2: And then the "you screwed my baby mama" came up. Ooh. At my house party.
4: Oh, geez.
2: Yeah. That's sensitive.
4: Uncomfortable.
2: Uh-huh. It was, you know me, I love listening.
4: Yep.
2: And so I was like, this is getting good.
4: Yeah.
2: And then the answer was like, who didn't?
4: Oh, wow.
3: Another level.
2: Right, right. Just kept pushing it up. Kept pushing it up. 800-800-7234, 800-800-RADIO. Johnny Cash is going to beam down from the heavens and talk to us about prisoner mail that goes to our snail mail box at the post office. Good morning, Johnny.
5: Hello, I'm Johnny Cash. John, this week's mail from jail entry reads, "Dear Mr. Wolf, I emailed your show about a month ago. Got a quick response, too. But before I got a chance to send this one, I got bumped off for having a smartphone. Snitch-ass, bitch-ass haters at Butner, North Carolina, also known as Butner Bastille. Appalachian Alcatraz, or the Blue Mountain Brig at Butner. I'm surrounded by libertine pansy kitty diddlers."
6: What?
5: Yeah. God. They let anything walk. Oops. I mean, anybody walk here. Sorry, Freudian slip. I never seen anything like it, though. I came from maximum security USP Victorville on independent white boy time. It's a different universe here, though. 90% of the people here would have had to check in right off the bus. Culture shock. They let anybody walk here. Gays, rats, snitches, SOs, comos, JOs, crazies, schizos, and the trans. Shout out to my girls, Lacey and JoJo. I've seen JoJo knock out four dudes since I've been here. It's a whole nother world at Butner. You ever heard of the term gunner?
4: Gunner.
5: That's when a guy manipulates himself.
4: Got it.
5: In the presence of a female guard with no shame.
4: Got it.
5: They might wait until the CRs are doing cell checks and stand in the back of a darkened cell. They cut holes in all their pants pockets. Hell, they even tie a string to their toe.
4: Got it.
6: What the hell?
4: Got it.
5: I was happy when I got here and found your show right off the rip. You always worry what the radio's like in a new spot. It is, after all we got in here. So y'all take care. Sincerely, Brandon Cord Hubbard, Butner, North Carolina.
2: What is
5: P.S.
2: He?
5: JoJo got whooped last week by another trans person. And no longer holds the title.
2: Speaking of trans inmates, we haven't heard from Joe Exotic for a while.
7: That's a good question, yeah.
2: Well, I said no more. I didn't want him calling in every Saturday, but, right. You know, once a quarter.
4: Do you want him to call?
2: Sure.
5: If he gets any mail from jail, he can send it on down the line to us here at P.O. Box 471-517. That is in Fort Worth, Texas. Zip code 76147.
2: When Joe used to call in from prison every Saturday, did you ever have people ask if that's real? Because everybody thought it was fake.
3: Yes.
4: Yeah, they all thought it was fake. It's like, why would he call you?
2: Right.
3: My friends thought it was me, and I said, that's not a voice that I do.
4: No.
2: How would you describe that voice?
8: I tell you what happened, John. Everybody asked me why I'm a homosexual. So I just got sucked into it.
3: Not very good. Sounds a little Don Henley-esque.
4: Don Henley, yeah.
7: What are the prisoners going to do when the show's not on radio?
2: We need a band to play at the Roadhouse tonight.
4: Tonight?
2: Yeah. If you're in Waco or something, you're good rock and roll, like a motorcycle rally kind of band, just show up.
4: That's not
2: Joe Dirt and the Dirtbags. I mean, like last night, about 9, it got kind of muddy in there. Like, why didn't we get a band? I just didn't expect it to be this busy.
4: You got music.
2: Yeah.
4: But you want a band.
2: I mean, I don't have to have one, but we'd take one.
5: Hi, y'all. We're the good old boys.
4: We're here because John said to.
2: Right.
7: I could go differently, though, too, depending on the type of music
6: right.
7: they're playing.
6: And then
3: or how many bands show up.
6: Yeah, that's
3: your Battle of the Bands!
5: Battle of the Bands.
2: And what happened to you last night? So I asked you to come down, and then Reggie ran you off?
3: I can't. Well, Reggie came over. He said, you know, I canceled the engaged acts. I said, oh, yeah. I said, are we laying low? He goes, Bobbo, if we cut off that jukebox, these guys are in here grooving with their old ladies.
2: Right.
3: If we cut off that jukebox and start playing hillbilly songs, we might have a situation. I said, you know, that actually makes a lot of sense.
2: Yeah. Right.
3: I go with Reggie on anything because he runs the joint.
2: He had golf on the big screens, and I was like, hey, I don't think this is a golf crowd.
6: No.
7: Right.
2: So I found like King of the Hammers off-road and some racing stuff, and that went fine.
3: There you go.
6: Perfect.
3: It was hockey when, no way, it was NASCAR when I walked.
2: Yeah, yeah.
7: That might.
2: That's
7: that
2: fine.
7: Crowd, yeah.
2: But golf is not it. Cooking shows is not it.
3: Yeah.
2: No, you got to think about all that stuff.
6: Martha Stewart.
7: With bikers in the barn.
6: Right.
7: No.
6: No.
7: God, no.
3: Quite a crowd. And a bunch of, and if you've never been to any kind of a situation or an event like that, yeah. Some of the nicest people you can be around, honestly. God,
2: yes. Bunch of guys that dress in ties during the week.
3: Yeah.
2: And they put on their costumes for the weekend.
6: Their getaway.
2: Bikers, yeah. It is actually kind of felt like what I wanted to turn this into is Baby Sturgis.
6: Yep.
2: And yesterday it felt like it.
3: Yeah.
2: And I bet right now, what time is it? 10:30 Central? I bet you anything. I'll pull up the cameras. I bet they're already sitting on the porch.
6: I bet
2: they're already lined up.
3: We'll how many down there do you think just had their seventh Bloody Mary?
2: I don't know.
3: Yeah, seven's the number for 10 a.m.
6: That's a little rough.
2: That's a lot of Bloody Marys, Bob.
6: A lot of Bloody Marys.
7: Maybe two.
2: They had midget wrestling last night. And like Wee Man was up on the corner screaming. It was pretty funny. Have you ever been to midget wrestling?
3: No.
2: Is that legal?
3: Now, yeah. Some of those...
2: If you can wrestle midgets, why can't you fight chickens?
3: Some of those knock-around sixth-grade fights I was in probably looked like midget wrestling.
6: Because the chickens are being killed.
7: Yeah, and they don't have a say in it.
6: Right.
7: Midgets do have a say.
2: But the chickens get killed when we eat them in chicken
3: sandwiches. We're going to eat them anyway, right?
6: Because it's not...
7: Don't go there.
6: Don't go
7: please.
6: There. Let's just don't.
3: Right, because what's next?
2: Death by a thousand cuts.
6: Dog fighting's like next, Bob.
3: No, that's dolphin.
2: But
3: dolphin fighting's next.
2: We don't eat dogs.
3: We can't have that.
2: We don't eat dogs, but we absolutely eat chicken. And if you love chicken quesadillas and fajitas, go to the Boston Cantina.
6: And they're killed humanely.
7: Yes.
2: They're not. What, chopping their head off?
6: Yes, yeah. Quickly.
2: That's humanely?
3: Yes. You've never seen my Grandma Brown.
6: No.
3: Process a chicken.
6: No.
3: It was done by hand.
6: By hand.
3: With the neck.
6: With the neck. I know.
3: Rattle that sucker. He just one sound.
2: Good morning, Los Angeles. I'm sure they're driving in their Porsches and Teslas
6: shaking
2: down the 405 listening to this scene. What in the hell have I gotten myself into? We'll be right back.

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0: know, again, guess what, guys? 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
1: What?
0: And I don't know where we're going to do it yet, but I'll let you know. 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There's a lot going on. But I just drew the line. I said June 27th is the last day.
1: That's it. Okay. Are we going to do it here? This studio?
0: I don't know. I don't know anything. I just did this kind of... Well, dude, I've been talking about it for a year.
1: I was going to say.
2: We should do it at a nudie bar, man.
0: 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Maybe with a different network, maybe on a different station, may not be on terrestrial at all, probably not, is the truth.
1: Okay.
0: Maybe, I mean, there's 10 different things, Bacon.
1: Cool.
0: Is it all going to end?
1: Exciting.
0: No.
1: No.
0: Is it the 20-year of our terrestrial radio show anniversary? Yes. And is it time to change for better things? Yes.
1: Cool.
0: So.
1: It's exciting.
0: Yeah. What were you saying?
1: What was I saying? I can't.
0: Oh, we were talking about old radio. Do you remember Miss Cleo? That hot Jamaican. Was she hot?
1: Oh, yeah. Oh, she wasn't hot.
0: No, she wasn't hot. She was. Leave the hot out.
1: Miss Cleo. Yes, you call her 800-800 psychic or whatever.
3: Here's a clip of it.
0: I want to do that.
1: We have this?
4: Don't you really want to know?
5: Okay, I was wondering who the father of my baby was.
6: All right, let's take a look. The Miss Cleo DNA test. I'm solely searching for the father of your baby. Oh, it's the one that's very unpleasant, okay?
5: Okay.
6: And he's also the one that had another girlfriend while he was sleeping with you.
5: Yes, he did.
6: Yep, that's him. That's the daddy.
5: Okay.
6: But you knew that?
5: I wasn't sure.
6: I don't know how. The baby looks just like him.
5: Yes, he does.
6: Yeah, so you were in denial because he has a funny little chin, doesn't he?
5: Yes, he does.
6: Yeah, and the baby has that same little chin.
5: Oh, my God.
6: Whew. 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
1: Jeez.
0: $500 million.
2: Wow.
0: $500 million. The criminal pleas actually came from the executives that were running the network. She was just the face. And she wasn't a real Jamaican.
1: She wasn't. She was an actress after all that.
2: Yeah, don't say.
1: Oh, yeah. Call me now.
0: Who was the other one? There was another one. Cleo? Actually, I can do this. If y'all call in now, I've listened enough of this. I can do this. I am...
3: okay.
1: You're going to be John the Psychic?
0: Yeah.
1: Call John now.
0: 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I'll tell you who is the father of your child or where your dead parents are.
2: Don't be afraid.
0: Play one, Mike.
3: You sent me one, Sylvia Brown. You remember she was on like Maury Povich and all those daytime shows and stuff like that? Yeah, you'll remember. Listen to her.
8: Father's brother disappeared about 20-something years ago, and the whole family has no idea whether he's alive or dead.
9: He drowned.
8: He drowned. Thank you. Sylvia, my parents divorced when I was 2 years old, and I don't know my biological father.
9: You don't want to.
8: Okay. Not
9: you
8: at all.
9: You don't.
8: Thank you.
10: Hi, Sylvia. My name is Hasna, and I'm about 18 years ago, my father went on a business trip and never returned.
8: Oh.
10: The day that he's supposed to come, he called and never came. My family searched high and low, no results. So I just want to know if he's dead or alive.
9: No, he's alive in Florida.
11: Does that make sense?
10: No, but thank you.
3: Does that make sense? No, but thank you. I mean, she's so matter-of-fact about it.
1: Fast.
3: Fast. Like, you don't want to know him.
1: No.
3: Here's some more.
12: My mom passed away 3 years ago, and...
9: she was a beautiful woman, by the way.
12: Thank you.
9: She was very flamboyant.
12: Yes, she was.
9: Yeah, she was sort of a gypsy type of woman.
12: Yes.
9: Yes.
2: Yeah.
12: And before she passed away, she tried several times to tell me something in the hospital, and I could not understand because of the tube she had in her mouth, and
9: Yeah, the trick, all that.
13: And I just didn't understand it. And to this day, it still bothers me that I couldn't understand my own mother.
9: She didn't... You know, this is really hard to tell you. Your father is not your father.
1: God. Oh, my Lord.
13: Wow.
9: But who cares? You love who you love.
13: Oh, absolutely. Absolutely. Okay.
9: But she wanted to get that off her chest. Who cares? You know, but I mean, that was her thing.
13: Okay. Yes. All right. Well, thank you.
0: Speech impediment, Terrence. Tell me about it. I can figure it out. I know the truth. Are you there?
14: Boy, here we go.
0: Here we go.
15: Yeah. Okay. Two giant.
0: Yep. This is good. You're on the air.
15: Yes. Two giant pandas. They're so cute, and they're China symbol. And they got two babies, Ping Ping and Bushmuss.
0: Pushmus?
15: That's something.
0: Ping Ping and Pushmus?
15: Bushwell. Ping Ping and Bush.
0: Ping Ping is your father. Ping Ping is your father, and that's why you don't speak well. It's because you used to be a panda. And you were not a real human. You're an alien panda, and you turned into speech impediment, Terrence. You didn't. The full transformation never happened. You know this. You already knew this, didn't you? Yeah, absolutely. Thank you, Terrence. Yeah. Go join my hotline at jcwshow.com. Send me $500, and I'll tell you. I will send you the photos and the contact zookeeper of your actual father panda.
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17: Hey, John, don't quit the radio show. 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
0: Yeah. It's not just about YouTube. Who said I'm just going to YouTube? It's not just YouTube. There's different ideas here. I'm telling you, we're I'm negotiating with one major network and another major network. If we can't figure either one out, then I've got another thing. The show's not going away.

0: night shows around the country.
1: Right.
0: What's it worth?
1: Your mother was a lesbian.
2: No, that's not what he says. 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
1: Dykes on Trikes in Colorado. 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Load it up. Let me see a picture of your mother and the trike, and I can tell you more. All right.
2: This is not the psychic hate.
3: It's not fascinating.
4: No, it's not.
1: David and Granberry, what you got?
5: Hey, John, I saw you over there at the Crescent Racetrack Motorsport Ranch, and saw you all unloading the car, Ferrari. And
1: oh, the six-wheel.
5: Yeah, six-wheel. What happened to that on the track?
1: The head gasket, not the head gasket, the valve gasket, the valve cover gasket, spilled. And there's also overflow on the oil. It was our test and tune. We were figuring it out, and there were some hiccups on over bypass oil, and it landed on the headers, and it looked like a fire. That's what, you know, so we thought we fixed it, and then we did a few more laps, and we got that big puff of smoke again, scared the hell out of everybody, but it's all good.
5: Good, good. Yeah, I got to meet Richard while I was over there. I work right across the road, across the highway there at the metal yard, Henson Metal. You might have seen us there. But
1: what did you think about the car? Did you see it?
5: I thought it was awesome. I took some pictures. I got to meet Richard. I didn't realize you were there, and you walked by, and well, I didn't get to introduce
1: you. I limped by. But, just tell the truth. That's when you knew it was me.
5: right. But, yeah, that was a good, I was glad to see you all there. That's
1: play that nice place, play that clip on the video stream. You can see it right now at jcwshow.com, Kyle. The track clip of the Newman car and the F6 on the video that we got. That full video, this is it. Just a little clip. We got a badass video coming out.
2: It's on JCW Whip Out. Showed.
3: Next Saturday.
1: Yep. Yeah. And it'll be all zoomed up and punched up. It's in 4K.
2: Sure.
1: But yeah, they were whipping around. It was pretty cool.
2: And did you drive it?
1: So what was interesting is I told Mike, because he was in the Newman car transport, the old Ferrari box van that holds the Newman car, and he was taking it back to the ranch. I was like, man, you ought to go through Granberry. It's a straighter shot. And I thought about it. I'm like, I bet he doesn't have a plate on that truck.
3: Oh.
1: And then the phone rang, and I forgot to tell him. And then he sent me a picture. Do you have the picture of him pulled over, Kyle?
2: Oh, no.
1: Uh-huh. So he's pulled over by the cops. And he probably doesn't have it. But anyway, he did have a plate on him, but it was on the dash. And I said, well, the odds between him being a fan of mine or a fan of Rollins, you're probably going to find somebody, the cop will probably be cool and know about the car. Yeah. He said, it wasn't you. I dropped you, and then I dropped Richard. And finally, I dropped Adam Carolla. And he said he's a big fan of Adam Carolla.
3: Wow.
1: And then they gave us, he wanted to see the car. He said, this is Carolla's Ferrari? He's like, yeah. He's like, okay, cool. So it took
2: three
1: to get out of that one. We'll be right back. My name's John Clay Wolf by Cars on the Radio. Hang tight. 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

0: halfway through putting it together. You're like, dude, where the f*** is the f***? Oh, there it is. There it is. There it is. But, honey, I didn't see it. Why? You want to put it together? The instructions make no sense. I will buy another one. I'll buy f***ing five and smash four if I want to. Don't tell me what to do. Oh, go to your mother's. I don't give a shit. Jesus Christ. Yeah, what story are you going to tell? This one, right? Not the part about how I pay all the f***ing bills, right? How was that uncalled for? How was that uncalled for? I wasn't even talking to you. I know what I said. Yes. You think I want to be the guy who flips out about the f***ing tables? I don't, okay? You didn't have to speak, Walt. You do too, okay? Well, I thought you were going to your mother's.
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2: Back to the Bill Burr bit. My wife is like a Santa elf.
3: Huh?
2: How's that? When it comes to assembling IKEA stuff.
3: Oh, she's just really good.
2: Oh, my God.
4: Just, I mean, it's her like, people that build those things.
2: Her right. people.
5: I bet she's good with Legos, too.
2: You damn right. Have you seen her deals?
4: Yeah. I mean, look, I think right,
5: this is one right here. Right?
2: These two cars sitting in the studio, she built both of them.
3: That's amazing. I mean,
2: that's nothing. You ought to see the Titanic.
3: But you really have a Titanic Lego.
2: So I think she does. I know she's got Millennium Falcon.
3: That's huge.
2: I've seen so much, I'm forgetting what I've seen.
5: She bragged about the Millennium Falcon to me because she knows I'm a big Star Wars fan.
2: Yeah, that was a big one.
5: She says, Bobby.
3: She doesn't speak.
5: You know that I built the Millennium Falcon.
3: Not even close.
5: From the Star Wars.
2: Nope, she's not.
5: This is the most problem. This myth, the hard part, was the dish for the radar.
3: The dish for the radar.
5: The dish for the radar. The guns is simple.
3: Simple.
5: But the radar dish is very, very hard. It's very pretty.
3: It's not even close.
5: Bon, multiple pretty gone.
2: My wife is from Copenhagen, Denmark.
3: Yeah. That's how they talk. That's how they
2: and
3: talk.
2: IKEA
3: they
2: was talk. Across the river in Sweden.
4: It's the same thing.
3: It's not how they talk.
2: Crab, SoCal, what's up, man?
6: Good morning,
2: hey,
6: John and the gang. Hey, have you guys been talking to Sirius XM by any chance? Because you don't have to edit the, you know, the cussing and stuff.
2: Not cussing is actually fun, having to dance around that line. Full frontal nudity is exactly that. It's shocking in the beginning, then you lose the dance. But yeah, I've talked to Sirius plenty. Thanks, Crab.
5: Okay. And some of those guys overdo it, I'm noticing.
2: Janice. Kentucky Janice. Kentucky woman. Janice, are you there?
7: Yes.
2: Do you have Kentucky Woman by Neil Diamond? Have y'all watched Song Sung Blue?
3: Yes.
2: Holy smokes, it's good.
3: Great film.
2: Yeah.
3: Great film.
2: What have you got?
7: Neil Diamond is my favorite.
2: You need me as a sidekick, right?
7: Yes.
2: Go ahead, Janice. Tell me about it in the Kentucky Bluegrass.
7: It's an interesting place to live.
2: Okay, well, what is your question? You're calling Miss help you with today? Do you have your credit card ready?
7: I do.
2: All right, let's go.
7: I was wondering if you could let me know if my new boyfriend, Jason, is truly the love of my life, because I've never met anyone like him.
2: I have a vision that he has a kind of short penis. Is that accurate?
3: God.
7: Oh, my Lord.
2: Am I right?
7: No.
2: Nah, come on. Is he right there?
7: No, it's
2: I know you can't talk in front of him. I know. You know I know.
7: He's not here, but it's definitely a magic stick.
2: Oh, magic stick. Maybe I'm thinking of your former lover, because I'm definitely getting a feeling of shortness.
7: Yes.
2: Okay. And and is he a younger man than you?
7: Yes.
2: Yeah, see, I know these things. Now, I have a feeling he's a little hillbilly. Have you seen the movie, what they call it, where they were doing drugs and the young man was screwing the old woman with the cocaine fields.
3: Oh, yeah. That's
2: Ozark.
3: Ozark.
2: Is do you harvest poppy seeds, Janice, in the Kentucky bluegrass?
7: I just turned him on to that show. That is crazy. You're definitely dialed in.
2: Okay. I do think he is the love of your life, but I do think he's going to get an insurance policy on you in about 6 months, and then he will kill you, and you will die suddenly, not from shotgun, no, Tony.
4: Oh, no, no.
2: You will die from a blood disease that the stupid-ass Kentucky doctors cannot figure out. And they will, you, when you die, mysteriously, they will call it old age, and then he will get all the inheritance money and everything else you have. So, yes, he's the love of your life, and you should go forward, but you will live a short life. Thank you, Janice. Thank you. Thank you.
3: God.
5: Amazing. Amazing.
2: Some people have it.
3: Yeah.
2: Some people have it.
3: Clearly you do.
4: And you didn't charge anything for it either.
5: Oh, yeah. It's very nice.
2: PK, call her back. Get me some money.
5: And I theorize the only reason she doesn't think he's sure is because she's seen a lot bigger ones.
4: Okay.
2: Let's just sit here and bake on that for a minute.
5: It's in the voice. It's in the voice.
2: It's all you, Bob.
5: She had that laugh.
2: No, Song Sung Blue's a badass movie.
4: Yeah, great. It's great.
3: Oh, man.
4: She,
2: it's true.
4: Yeah,
2: it's all based. It's a Neil Diamond impersonation duo with Kate Hudson and I forgot the other guy's name. But Kate Hudson did all her own singing in that.
4: She was nominated for an Oscar, too.
2: Hugh Jackman.
5: Yeah. Is that right?
4: Yeah.
3: Yep, Hugh Jackman.
5: Oh, Wolverine, yeah.
3: Yeah, in part of the movie when they opened up for the big band, who was it? Was it Coldplay?
2: Yeah, no, Pearl Jam.
3: Pearl Jam. Jam.
2: That was real.
3: I had to look that up. I couldn't. They didn't open up for Pearl Jam, and sure enough, they did.
5: Huh.
3: Yeah.
4: That was at the time, they would do this weird thing where they'd just kind of find something local that wasn't anything related to their music.
3: Right.
4: And other bands were doing that in the 90s. It was kind of the cool thing to do, grunge bands. And that they just picked them, getting that call.
3: So
4: it was amazing.
3: Cool.
2: Mm. My wife had no idea that Neil Diamond sung all those songs. Do you know he's one of the wealthiest songwriter musicians of all time?
3: I believe that.
2: When he got divorced in like 20 years ago, he had to write his old, he had to write his old lady a check for $150 million.
3: Oh, wow.
2: Yep. 150.
5: What? I haven't seen that yet. I promised my mom I'd watch it with her.
3: What she deserve that money? Nothing.
2: She.
3: Don't say it. Don't say it. Hey, you know.
2: She put out like a pack mule.
3: I got some sad news for Bobbo.
2: What?
3: Sorry, Bob. Hope you're sitting down. Reba McEntire.
2: Died?
4: What?
3: Nope.
4: Oh.
3: She's getting engaged. She's getting married.
4: What? No.
2: Yeah. No.
3: No longer available for you. Rex Lynn is
5: that
3: the new
5: son
3: husband.
5: Of a bitch.
3: She talked about her plans for the big wedding coming up, and let's just say there will be animals involved, not in the honeymoon, but in the
2: before
3: wedding.
2: We hear her talk, wait. Bobbo, can you do it? Can you tell impersonate her a little bit back when y'all were dating?
8: Hey, Bobbo. You want to come up and have a drink with me?
2: You've said this so many times, I'm starting to believe it happened.
8: I really can't talk about it.
4: Here's Reba, the real one.
9: Well, we're going to have dogs there. And I have two grand dogs, Watson and Belle. So they may be the ring bearers or something like that. But we have to have our animals in there. We've got longhorns and donkeys, horses, and everything there at the place, cats. And we have a lot of fun with them.
2: We have Reba here in the studio. Reba, it's so good to hear you. I'm glad to find out that you have found the love of your life. Now, what's up with all these dogs and animals?
8: Well, hi, y'all. I thought I'd just drop by and tell you about my wedding. Now, we're not going to get married now for another 9 years.
9: 9 years?
8: Yes, because I got a contract with the Young Sheldon.
3: Got it.
8: And, of course, Happy's Place. Have you seen Happy's Place?
3: I have. It's good. It's a good show.
8: Everybody loves the show. Yep. You know that's not my real heart.
3: I believe you.
8: I still have my literal heart.
3: You do.
8: But it's not that red.
3: Not that red.
8: Not that red like that. We like animals at the wedding. I'll tell you one thing. When I met your friend Bobbo, I understand you asked him to leave the room.
3: I did.
2: Yes.
8: Thank you.
3: Yep, yep, yep.
8: When I met him, I had a duck with me.
2: The duck?
4: Yeah, really?
8: My little pet duck.
4: Oh, yeah.
8: It's, now, I wasn't new by then. I had already had 4 number ones.
3: Sure.
8: And about 20 numbered top tens.
3: Yeah, you were a big
8: guy. Because of George Strait, damn his ass.
3: Mm-hmm.
8: But I was kind of famous by then. It looked like a queen.
3: Sure.
8: Yeah, I did a lot of training.
3: Yep.
8: A lot of exercise. And got off the cocaine. It was very good for my career. Good for my career. And for my singing voice. And then that's when I did Is There Life Out There?
3: I remember that song.
8: It was a very popular song.
3: Very
8: and it's not about what you think.
3: No.
8: It was about my duck.
3: No.
8: I love my duck. And me and Rex love our animals. And they're going to be at the wedding in 9 years. That's going to be 2035. And we plan to have it at the truck stop right outside Blanchard, Oklahoma, where I did my first live gig.
3: Didn't know this.
8: Yeah. I was a stripper.
3: No, you weren't. No.
10: Wow.
3: Didn't happen.
10: Yeah.
3: No.
8: At a place called Two Tone Pie.
3: No.
4: So this song is about your duck?
8: Yeah, that's my duck.
4: Yeah.
8: Claire Bell.
3: No, she's not sure.
8: Claire Bell, she was never sure.
3: No.
8: She's very doubtful.
3: And now she's just wondering what she's living for. Right?
8: They said when I was on stage, and since I'd do an hour, hour and a half with all the clothing changes there, I wouldn't see her for an hour and a half.
3: Uh-huh.
8: And my stage manager said she was just tore up.
3: Yeah.
8: I would get off stage, I'd get a little teary-eyed thinking about it, but I would get off stage, I would open a can of corn.
4: Really?
3: Stop it!
8: And I would feed Claire Bear the whole can.
3: Okay.
8: And with ducks, if you overfeed them, especially high starch, with corn ears, they go into what they call a corn coma.
4: Corn coma.
8: That would calm her down.
4: R.I.P.
3: Thank you.
8: We thought one time in Little Rock, I did a song about Little Rock. One time she was in Little Rock, and we thought she had died.
3: Oh, no.
8: She didn't move for 3 days.
3: Why?
8: And I was on, I'll never forget, I was on stage singing, Have You Ever Cheated On Me?
3: Yeah, I remember the song.
8: And I look, here comes Clarabelle, and she's waddling along.
3: She's fine.
8: Walking more corn.
3: Happy ending.
8: Sweet thing. She's still alive.
4: Oh, she, really?
8: Yeah, awesome. She's 49 years old. I think the corn might have been good for her.
4: We'll be back in a minute. 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
11: 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They all adore him. They think he's a righteous dude.
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1: This isn't a car call, but I'm Aiden. You say Reba's got the what?
2: The heavies. She's got the heavies, John, and ain't nobody cheating on that.
1: Is Reba a large chested voluptuous woman?
2: I don't know. You tell me.
1: Well, you said she's got the heavies. What are you talking about?
2: That's exactly what I'm.
1: Okay. All right, back to work. RAV4, 91,000 miles. Wife wants to buy a Kia Soul. She's convinced that the RAV4 is worth more. Just curious. It's probably, I don't know, RAV4, 08, off the top of my head, 91,000 miles, V6. What's it, 8 grand, 10 grand? 8 grand, 10 grand? Yeah, that's about right, Dave. I mean, Jason.
3: Okay.
1: Thanks. David in El Paso, 57,000 mile Lariat. You want 30 grand? Nah, I can't make that work. Not an 18 with 57. Nah, I don't think that's right. Where are you getting that from? Mm-mm.
4: All righty.
1: I mean, it's F-150 gas, right?
4: Yeah, sure.
1: What's the least you'll take for it?
4: At 27.
1: Load it up into GiveMeTheVIN.com. I'll look at it at 27. Glenn, 72 El Camino, 350 V8 turbo transmission, 20,000 on the motor. On the odor, 52 on the Odo, might be turned over. I mean, Glenn, let's be honest with one another at this point. Are you there?
5: Yes, I'm here.
1: How long would it take you to go into the cluster of that car and put 3,000 miles on it?
5: I don't think I'd want to run it back.
1: No. I'm not
5: you're
1: saying
5: about how running the speedometer back.
1: Yeah, I'm saying how long would it take you to do that?
5: To run the speedometer back?
1: Hmm. 30 that minutes or 40?
5: I wouldn't do that. That's
1: I didn't ask if you'd do it. I asked you how long it'd take you.
5: I don't know.
1: Okay. Well, there's a lot of people that do, and especially on a 72 because nobody cares. But you're giving me all these stats about how many are on the Odo, but it might be turned over, like over 100,000 miles. When they're restored cars and they're that old, it don't matter. The Odo just doesn't matter. Right. That's why I said to that guy earlier, prove to me this car has 9,000 original miles. And he absolutely could not prove it. And when I go to sell it, if I'm giving actual mile money, then I've got to sell it with actual mile money, and I've got to prove it. So, and there is ways to prove it. But anyway, so you got a 72 El Camino with a 350 in it.
5: Uh-huh.
1: All right. You want 25 grand?
5: Got a little cam in it.
1: Uh-huh.
5: And it's got a Edelbrock high-rise air gap intake.
6: Let me tell you what Melvin Toast is packing right here. All right, we've got 411 Posi track out back, 750 double pumper, Edelbrock intakes, Ford over 30, 11-to-1 pop-up pistons, turbojet, 390 horsepower. We're talking some muscle.
1: Was it born an SS?
5: No, it is not an SS.
1: It's a 15 grand car, man. 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My name is John Clay Wolf. 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
10: 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Good boy, Fang.

0: regular job, but they met those people that were in the movies. They got together. They had these beautiful babies. And those babies grew up and met other babies from the same area, and they got together and had even more beautiful babies. And almost the exact opposite thing is happening right now in Kansas.
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0: Hey, I just pulled up the cameras to the roadhouse.
1: Oh.
0: Place is already full.
1: No,
0: it's 11:30.
1: Wow. Bloody Mary number 9.
0: I just told Reggie, I was like, do we have more tables? Do we used to have more tables around the dance floor? I said, you need to open up the back patio. This bitch is going to get out of hand quick. I told him we needed more bartenders. We got three. Three ain't going to be able to handle this. Three. If you're a good bartender, run to Walnut Springs. We need. I bet you anything we're needing is help. He just told me he's on his way to the liquor store.
2: What?
0: To go get more.
2: That ain't good.
0: No.
2: If you're a band, just show up tonight. If you're a waitress or a bartender, show up. Just show up.
3: We'll show up with liquor, though, too, please.
0: No, we can't sell non-stamped liquor, dumbass.
3: Right. I know. It's a joke.
0: Yeah. The weather's good is what's happening.
2: Beautiful, man. Couldn't be better.
0: Yeah. I'm concerned. And I've got my daughter's graduation today, so I can only be down there for a minute.
1: Oh, yeah.
0: Not that Reggie can't handle it, but we're just normally not this busy.
2: Sure.
0: I was like, just go ahead and load up, because we're going to sell it anyway. And I think maybe he's going to load up right now. Sounds like what he's doing. He's not out. He's just
3: getting ready.
2: Getting close.
3: Yeah.
2: It's right. Prepare. Not even noon on a Saturday.
0: Reggie, our average cost of car is $40,000. We buy 100 a day. Don't be afraid to spend money on stuff.
2: Right. Right.
0: What do you got?
2: We have imagine you had a brand new black Corvette Z06, and you just put and you start the motor, and you want to rev it a little bit.
3: Yeah.
2: Boom, boom, boom, right? And then some lady walks up and kicks the side of your car.
1: No.
2: Yeah, this actually did happen. We have a video of this. If you want to go to jcwshow.com and watch this video. She walks over, kicks the car door, and goes off on this guy because she has sensitive ears and doesn't appreciate the vroom kind of before.
4: Hey, you understand what I said to you, sir?
5: I understand, ma'am.
4: I will call the police.
5: I'm calling the police.
4: And have them enforce the law.
5: Kick my vehicle, ma'am.
4: Do you understand?
5: You just kicked my vehicle.
0: Kick her!
4: Do you understand? I'm
5: back away from my car now!
0: It's like Randy yesterday with that chick. Throw water on her.
5: Back away from my car.
4: You have to certify that you understand me.
0: What?
2: I punch you random puss.
0: In the what? What?
4: In
2: the face.
4: Do you understand me? You have mental retardation.
0: What?
5: Please back away from me, ma'am.
4: Don't do that again with your car. It's illegal.
0: Is she a robot?
2: No, sounds like one. Fat robot.
3: And man.
2: Because, if I was him, I'd just be going. Just make it worse.
0: That's sound the moment like that horse. When you have to breathe in.
2: Did it really?
3: Yeah, because she's baiting him.
2: Of
3: for
2: course.
3: Sure.
1: Yeah.
3: I just leave. I mean, it's not even worth the time.
2: Yeah.
1: Well, she kicked the car.
3: I know.
0: She kicked his car?
3: Yeah,
1: yeah.
3: C8.
2: The Z.
0: Then what is she wanting from him?
3: To not rev his car.
2: Understand that you hear me, and you will not turn this car on and rev it any longer. I need you to say that you understand. No.
3: Just go.
1: Do you understand me? Do you understand me?
2: I'd like to run you.
3: She walks over.
2: I know. Kicks the car.
3: The car.
2: Right.
3: I mean,
0: she assaulted his car.
2: That's.
3: What would you do? They did the fire chicken. Somebody came up and just
0: kicked it.
3: Because they're going to bait you. Somebody's going to bait you. You know that.
0: You got two things you could do.
3: Yeah.
0: React grossly.
3: Yeah.
0: Or drive away. I don't know.
2: Smart man with something to lose drives away.
0: Right.
1: But she's got those Dahmer glasses, man.
2: I know. She's.
0: I bet on Dahmer glasses today.
2: You're right. She's baiting. She's just baiting him, hoping he'll do something stupid.
1: You're a little hipper, though. You got the wing.
0: She,
3: But part of you wants to do something to
2: of
3: her.
2: Of course.
3: You
2: know?
1: Absolutely.
2: We're all sick to death of Karens. We're so sick.
3: Can you mace her?
0: Turley's the worst road.
3: No, this is like, I've gotten a lot better. There's times. Oh, yeah.
0: Did you have to go to therapy?
3: I just
0: sounds like
3: out.
0: You might have had to a little bit.
3: There was a moment where one got really out of control, and this is when Lucas was younger. I'm like,
0: were you with your wife?
3: No, with my kid Lucas at the time. He was.
0: Did he start crying?
3: Probably 10, 11, somewhere in there. It was old enough to know. It was like he had that look, like he was scared. I was like, damn.
1: Oh.
3: Yeah, I probably don't need to do this.
1: I've seen you get weird,
0: start
1: dude.
0: Yelling at him. Tell him to shut up.
1: I've given you speeches before in the car. We used to drive together all the time, and I've been like, Turley. Listen, that bad emotion will eat you up. Dude.
3: Well, and I've seen so many people get shot now, and I'm like, I can't do that anymore. I have to. But can you mace her? Would you do that? You know, you just, you
2: I don't
3: spray
2: know what
3: some
2: the
3: mace
2: rules
3: at them.
2: Are on mace on non-lethal aggression?
3: Like not, mace and drive. Away,
2: I get it. You know?
1: I like the little electric things.
3: Little
1: zappers.
2: No, that's stun gun. You can't do that.
3: But then drive away. Just go, you know, leave.
2: Yeah, yeah. Do it on the way.
3: Yeah,
2: yeah. I think mace is a good idea, Mike. If you're going to drive away,
1: Tom. If history's taught us anything,
2: yes,
1: is that you can tase anybody.
2: Okay. Okay.
1: Michael Corleone, Godfather, 1974.
2: Okay.
0: So what now?
3: With her, she's. I mean, I don't think there's.
2: No, they drove.
3: No police.
2: That's the end of it. Nobody got called. Nobody got killed.
3: Just makes
2: but
3: you.
2: But the question was, what would you do?
0: When?
2: If somebody kicked your.
0: Hey, here's Reg. I got it. Pre-K, I got it. I got it. I got it. I got it. Reg.
6: Yeah.
0: Tell me about it. Are you in emergency mode?
6: I just going to get. I had to go to the bank, get a bunch of things, and then send the whatever Granberry to get the liquor and booze.
0: Are you out? Or are you just worried you're going to run out?
6: Yeah, more. I don't want to run out.
0: There's no reason to.
6: I needed it.
0: What about beer?
6: Beer and booze.
0: Are you on T-Mobile or something?
3: His phone's not good.
0: You said beer and boots?
6: AT&T. I'm at AT&T.
0: How's your keg situation?
6: It's fine.
0: I noticed they're not pouring many kegs. Hey, should I put a shout out on the radio to a bartender? Because I'm telling you, if I ask for a bartender right now, you're going to get one.
6: Yeah, all right.
0: Yeah, what? Yes? No.
6: Yes.
0: Yes. Okay. Tell the people what you need.
6: I need a bartender in Walnut Springs Roadhouse. Just bike rally like today.
0: Like now, not today. Like now. Let's so, go. And the, yeah, do they need right to be now. TABC certified?
6: Preferably.
0: Okay. And do we have enough beer to open up the upstairs bar? Because you're going to need it, I think.
6: Yeah.
0: Okay. Do you have enough ice?
6: Yeah, I had ice delivered today.
0: Okay. Because upstairs will be too hard to set up full, but you can go beer up there. I just if it's that busy, I just opened up the cameras and just looked. If it's that busy at 11:30 in the morning, that bitch is going to be
6: busy at 10:15.
0: That bitch is going to be wall to wall at 3:00.
6: I opened it at 10:15.
0: All right. Hang in there, young samurai. This is a test from above.
6: I know, I got it.
0: So how do they do you want to put out your phone number? Do you mind putting out your phone number for the bartenders?
6: 512-695-3360.
0: Waco, Granberry, Glen Rose, anybody, we need a bartender TABC certified ASAP. So call Reg or just go to jcwshow.com and click email John and I'll forward it to Reg. Do what?
6: Preferably a girl.
1: Right.
3: Can't beggars can't be choosers right now.
0: You know, some of those guys are fast. Some of those guys are fast. Like that other dude that went and worked at. I mean, anyway, at this point, yeah, it's all good. I'm so glad that we've got Jill this today, but I mean, she's busy in the sidebar. They're going to get hammered. It's going to be fun. We just need another hand. Maybe two.
6: Yep.
0: All right, man. Thanks, guys. Little operations management on national radio for the road for the Walnut Springs Roadhouse during the bike rally.
3: Somebody's in California like, what?
0: What the hell? This is my life.
2: Right.
0: This is my life.
2: Exactly what
0: it does not end.
2: Every day.
0: We'll be right back.
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2: Ah!
3: What's that?
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1: Between Reg and Bobo, they're all both in the weeds. In the weeds.
2: Oh, boy!
1: In the weeds. Backtracks is Rolling Stones.
4: Yeah.
1: Cut one.
4: Not the ones from last week.
1: No, we changed it up.
4: Yeah.
1: Cut one. 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Wait, Keith Richards, here you are. Tell us a little bit of backstory on this.
2: Oh, excuse me, lad.
1: What's the matter?
2: I've only had a bit of your whiskey this morning. I like it a lot. It's the first drink I've had in 12 minutes.
5: Yeah, 12 minutes, yeah.
2: That's a long time. I talked to Bobo. Uh-huh. Your man Bobo. He's not very smart.
1: Yes, he is.
2: But no, but he's got great taste in music. He's got a double LP.
1: Double LP?
2: Hoppy. Of our last recorded album with Charlie on drums, the blue and lonesome,
1: yeah,
2: lonesome and blue. It's a bunch of blues songs we did on an album, and an LP copy is probably worth $1,000 or something like that.
1: Maybe so,
2: maybe 40,
1: maybe so.
2: What do you do with pounds? I don't know. It's a very nice record. It's from a place called Born Late Records, which sounds a little crass. But it's better being born early. I've seen that.
1: Okay. Right. Oh, all right.
2: Not enough opium in the house
1: Cut
2: for that.
1: Cut one. I'm completely lost. Cut one. Cut two. I got that one.
2: Yeah.
1: Crab, California, what you got?
6: Wild Horses and It's Only Rock and Roll.
1: No, on both counts. That was a swing and a miss, dude. That was bad. Crap.
4: He was so mad, too.
1: I know it. 800-800-7234-800-800-RADIO. Let's let the guys fill in the phones so that we can get the answer to the backtracks bit. I don't have time to do Jeopardy today. GG.
2: Well.
4: Do you want to do a throwback clip of the week here from a viral clip that Pre-K finds each week?
2: Oh, yes. Boy.
4: Yeah. I'll hit his open real quick.
7: Hey. It's a throwback.
4: Remember that?
7: Throwback clip of the week.
4: There's Pre-K.
2: Awesome.
4: What's the viral clip of this week?
8: Our viral clip this week is one of my favorite, you know, old school bangers. I don't know if everybody... like me used to go on E-Bombs World back in the day and find these, you know, funny clips. But it's from a Montgomery, Alabama flea market.
1: Who all seen the leprechaun say yeah?
8: Yeah.
4: Not that one.
8: We love that one, too.
1: Yes.
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0: So it just keeps going on. You
1: need it. He looks like a preacher.
0: It's just like amen. His eyes. I remember this now because of the eyes. Yeah. Yeah, yeah.
1: All right. You think he's doing some of that cocaine?
0: Oh, yeah.
1: Looks like he's a little jacked up on minimal cocaine.
2: Minimal. That's old.
1: Pre-K, how is the life of a undiscovered white rapper at this point in the game?
0: You know, you feel like a diamond in the dirt, man. You feel like a, you know, underground king that ain't been crowned. But it's all good, because I do it because I love it. I got my new project out right now, Electric Blue. So, yeah, you know, it's rolling and we keeping it going.
1: You know, I'm negotiating with the radio stations right now. Maybe I should force. I've really tried before. You know, I have. I've, like, really pushed to get them to play your stuff on their hip-hop channels.
0: Oh, yeah. I mean, we've tried the hip-hop. We've
1: have they
0: even
1: ever
0: gone
1: done
0: country.
1: It? Oh, we went country, too.
0: Yeah. Show enough.
1: They just write it off as, dang. Oh, that's just Crazy John again.
0: They ain't ready
1: just Crazy
0: for it,
1: John.
0: Man.
3: Is this one of your new cuts right here?
4: I love Welch's Grape Soda.
5: Oh, Welch's Grape.
1: Eddie Vedder, what do you think? Good morning, Eddie Vedder. I haven't seen you in a while. What do you think about Pre-K's, do you have any advice for Pre-K breaking into the hip-hop scene as a middle-aged white man with an afro?
6: Well, hi, DJ Pre-K. Don't sing for your records. Don't sing for your records.
3: Oh, wow.
6: Pre-K is a young man making those songs about love, bitches, and cocaine. You got to sing from your heart. Put your lungs around it. When you love what you do, you ought to do it for money. Do it for the money. Money.

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1: The Rolling Stones, I'm not sure, but it's going to be the best one.
0: Okay.
1: Very good. Okay, have a good day, okay?
0: Okay, thank you, man. Rick in Arlington, what are your two guesses?
2: Paint It Black and Brown Sugar.
0: Negative. Robert in Nashville, Tennessee, what are your two guesses?
3: Beast of Burden and Bitch.
4: Yeah.
0: Biatch! Biatch! Sell that, Biatch!
4: Knocked it out of the park, boy.
0: Nice job, sir.
4: Damn.
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5: Ooh, we do.
0: Does that work for you, Robert?
3: Okay.
0: All right. I'm going to put you on hold. Pre-K can get your information, send you the stuff. 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
5: Faux show.
0: You know what I get to do now, JD?
4: What's that?
0: What do you think I get to do now?
4: You get to go relax and hang out at the motorcycle rally and do nothing else the rest of the day. No?
0: No, I get to go to work.
4: Where are you going to work?
0: In town.
5: Oh. He's going to bartend.
0: I got to go make sure we got the canteen. I'm sure it's busting at the seams.
4: Yes.
0: And make sure that the roadhouse is working right and the steakhouse is working right. And then I've got to go across to the garage and get showered, and get dressed up, and drive to Fort Worth to pick up my wife and kids, then drive to Dallas to meet my daughter at graduation dinner at 5, and then we go over to SMU to the stadium for 7 o'clock commencement, and then come home, and then if I'm back in time, I'm probably going to come back here.
4: So nothing.
0: And then tomorrow at noon, I'm going to Los Angeles.
4: Why?
0: Well, got work out there. I haven't been out there in 6 weeks.
4: Okay.
0: And then I've got to do a deal with Jeff Dunham Monday.
4: Oh, Jeff.
0: Yep, that video.
4: Yep. Great guy.
0: I've got some new buyers that I've got to interview, and then sell the cars on the block at Manheim Wednesday in Cal. But I got to get up early and do Dallas remote first, and then pick up Foos, and we're going to Nebraska to a Roadster show and take the Boydster number one that we bought, and he's refurbished, and we sold it to a guy in San Antonio, and we're meeting him up there.
4: You make my head hurt.
5: Before all that, though, there's a video coming up next,
0: there's
5: right?
0: a video coming up next that just got done overnight that we shot a couple of days ago. And then...
4: And?
0: Somewhere I'll relax. I don't know.
4: I bet you won't.
0: We'll be back in a minute, West Coast. Hang tight, everybody else. See you next week. Remember to go to jcwshow.com and send us your email address. 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So our final terrestrial show, the 27th of June, we can send you a blast email and let you know where we land, because we're in the middle of negotiations with 2 companies and kind of 3 on what we're fixing to do.

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0: Saturday morning, the 16th day of the Great Month. 20 years on the radio, and somehow this week I accidentally bought a four-wheel drive Oklahoma limousine with no front drive shaft and possible felony residue in the back seat.
1: I was wondering if that really had four-wheel drive.
0: He lied.
1: He just lied.
0: He said, if y'all don't know what we're talking about, it was on our video, YouTube video last week. 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And speaking of quick quid quo pro, Clarice, I've said it before, and now I'm getting serious. You need to... Actually, Rob, we need to get a collector on our JCW show site so we can keep people, like an email collector, so we can keep people advised of where we're going and where they can find us.
1: Oh, yeah. Be the first to know.
0: Yeah, because the week before the 4th of July, so that is June 27th will be our last terrestrial radio show in a celebration of 20 years on terrestrial radio. And the party will be, I don't know where it's going to be.
2: Big party.
1: Should have a throat house.
2: Yeah.
0: I mean, we'll figure it out. I mean, it's...
1: I know, it's a lot of work. I know.
0: It's not the work. No. I'm fine with all that. I just want to do it close enough to people where they can come.
1: True.
0: And we might want to do one in California also the week before. We've got to figure that out. Anyway, our last terrestrial broadcast will be June 27th, Saturday. And what we are doing after that is not top secret, but there are negotiations going on with other providers and networks. And I would tell you if I knew.
2: Okay, fair enough.
0: I mean, I could tell you where we are today.
2: Sure.
0: I mean, there's an offer on the table to continue the radio show and to clear it in 120 cities.
2: Damn.
0: And, you know, the one thing they pulled out was New York City, WAXQ, which was the one that, since I'm a Sopranos fag.
1: You like that one?
0: That was the one Tony listened to.
3: Yeah, yeah.
2: Oh.
0: Right.
2: Yeah, you got to be on that one.
0: And my mom's grave in Greenwich, Connecticut is under the signal of that one.
3: Okay.
2: So she could listen.
3: Oh, very special. Perfect. Very special.
0: So, yeah. You know, and a lot of my childhood, teenagehood, was up there. And it was like we were never good enough to be on there. You know, we would get on LA, that, anywhere you want. But not WAXQ.
2: No,
0: that one. You know, and what they said is Bob Pittman is the chairman of iHeart. No BS. 4 years ago, we were really working on this when we changed the syndication model.
3: Yep. Yeah.
0: The excuse was Bob Pittman listens to that station in New York City.
2: Okay.
0: And we're afraid if he hears your show, he'll get pissed.
3: No.
2: People love it.
3: Really?
0: So I met Bob at his suite. He had an after-hours party, and we became, decent acquaintances. I was trying to help him with his airplane insurance. He's a pilot. Anyway, so like this week, like they talked to Bob, and Bob wants to do this across the country, but they're still pulling back on WXQ. And I said, did you talk to Bob about it? Like, no. You know, let's do that. I think he's cool.
2: I think you would be.
0: I think he's fine.
2: Yeah. That'd be fun.
0: Yeah. So
2: New York.
0: So there is a chance that is not our last terrestrial broadcast.
2: If they can pull New York out of there.
0: It's just, there's more than one if, but...
2: Well, sure. I know your negotiations. I know
3: right.
1: But if we had a site where people could send in their email to get an alert to know right away, be the first to know, that'd be great, right?
0: Yeah, so, Rob, if you could put something together on jcwshow.com for our listeners and our fans to put in their email address so we can keep them apprised of what we're doing. And also, you can go to our Facebook page, John Clay Wolf Show, or our YouTube channel, John Clay Wolf. It's very narcissistic, vain branding. It's my name. It's all me.
2: It's all me. Yeah, it's a lot of people.
0: Yeah, it is. It's JD. It's Bobo. It's Turley. It's Pre-K. It's what's that kid's name that's in middle school over there?
1: He's not in middle school.
3: Kyle. Kid Spicoli.
0: Hey, Kyle, we need to go down and video a little bit after the show because town, Walnut, is packed.
3: Yeah.
0: We're doing a biker rally. And we need to get some shots. This is the warm-up for the big one in October. October 20th.
1: 22nd.
0: 22nd through the what?
1: 24th.
0: Yep. That one's going to be 5 times this size, maybe 10.
1: It's a warm-up, yeah. The walnutspringsrally.com for all that information
2: October
1: on that.
2: October 22nd through the 24th with Armadillo, Harley-Davidson, the Law Tigers. You got all kinds of sponsors.
0: Harley, yeah. So Harley has to, it was a Harley deal, but they have to put the name of the closest Harley.
2: Bloodline Custom Cycles.
0: I don't like that name that much.
2: From Camden.
0: Armadillo. Good morning, Amarillo. We're rocking in here on the Armadillo. And we are, actually. Bob, aren't we? Isn't the station in Amarillo the Armadillo?
3: Caper, the Armadillo in Amarillo, Texas.
2: Stokers.
0: And that will be 20 years in June.
3: Is that right?
0: Amarillo.
1: One of the first... I guess the furthest one out for syndication.
0: It was the first one. So when we started in Vernon, in Wichita Falls, Armadillo, Amarillo was our first affiliate. And then Abilene was our second affiliate. That was when I was learning. And we were connecting it with Barracks streaming boxes. And I was the engineer. No BS. I got to a point with the switcher and the semi, and I did have to bring in this guy named John White to get me some. I was a hell of a lot better at what you're doing, Turley, back then than I am now. Because I actually built the system, and some of this crap in here is still from that original setup. Yeah. Just a few pieces.
1: Yeah, there is.
0: Mm-hmm.
1: You can tell because they're so old.
0: I didn't realize that you'd been on for 16 years.
1: Yeah, 16. It's the longest I've ever had. I guess a job in one place.
2: Especially a radio job.
1: Yeah, radio, you bounce around.
2: 16 years in radio is forever.
0: What was your longest radio job, JD?
2: This. The Russ Martin Show was 10 years.
0: Yeah.
2: And that was it. That was the longest one till then.
0: And Bob, how many years did you do in a Cumulus? 5?
3: 91 to 99.
0: Oh, that's more than 5. Much.
3: Yeah. Just shy of 9 years.
0: I could have kept that together if I knew Lindy then and knew you, because I could have been y'all's translator.
3: Right. Well, Lindy and I translate fine. The suits, we had some really radical suits. You've met those guys. You met the higher-up guys, the super, what we used to call super salesmen.
0: Right.
3: You know, they're not just salesmen. He's the GM.
0: He's the super salesman. Yeah. They are super salespeople.
3: John, I'm just calling because I want you to buy this.
0: No, I'm just calling because I'm worried about you and your dog and your mama. Mm. And I want to know about the family, and I wanted to know about everything. And I'm like, hey, before we get to that, can we get down to business?
2: There you go.
0: We'll talk about family and dead dogs later.
3: They are homie on the outside.
0: 800-800-7234, 800-800-RADIO. The F6 video is going up next Saturday. Ooh. Not this Saturday. Because something happened with Supercar Blondie. It's a bunch of crap. It's fine. But it was definitely supposed to go out this Saturday. And the people over in Dubai changed something.
1: Dubai?
0: That's where she is. Alex Hershey. She lives in Dubai. Supercar Blondie is the largest automotive influencer in the world. And she is the one doing the reveal on it on Thursday.
1: Mm-hmm.
0: And the idea was for us to, since she has such a ridiculous following of 120 million followers, that we put all of our media out on it right after. So that when the algorithm's lifting it up,
2: sure,
0: it'll grab all ours and we'll all benefit. So we kicked the can. We punted to next Saturday. But we were ready.
1: So is Dubai saying, hold on?
0: No, not the country or government of Dubai.
1: Yeah,
0: the people we're dealing with in Dubai said, hold on.
2: Jeez.
0: Hold on.
2: Hold on.
0: Well, we went to the track on... We went to the track on Monday... And there he is. Look at that picture up there. So the Newman Ferrari, we got the...
2: Oh, there.
0: Here's a little insider look at the video that's coming out. We got the Newman Ferrari, we got the F6, and we were racing each other.
1: Oh, damn. That's going to be good on the video.
0: Yeah, and we had cameras everywhere.
1: Oh.
0: Yep.
1: All right, this is the one you got to watch then.
0: Yeah. Yep. Do you have any... I thought I'd give you a little short of the F6 that we could play.
2: If you want to see this stuff, it's jcwshow.com. 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
0: I know I did, Kyle.
1: He'll probably have it during the break.
0: Okay.
1: Yeah. See another reason, go to jcwshow.com.
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1: 1,000 miles, need to get wife a new car. Have you even looked at new cars yet on trade?
2: No, I'm waiting to see if Chevy put the 5.7 back in their stuff coming up this next year.
1: Mm-hmm.
2: So it's kind of what we're waiting on.
1: Oh, it doesn't matter.
2: But I need to get her a new car regardless.
1: Sounds like 20 grand off the top of my head.
2: Okay, good to know.
1: Yeah, let me know. Thanks. Pete, Florida, 58 Buick Roadmaster Estate Wagon. What else?
3: Yeah, man, what's going on?
1: Not much. Where in Florida?
3: About an hour between Fort Lickerdale and Mickey Mouse, Fort Pierce County.
1: Okay. Estate wagon, like average rough or clean?
3: Oh, this thing is in like really great shape. Original paint, all original chrome, stainless. I picked it up not too long ago out of Southern California. It was like my third old pre-war Buick, and all of them come from there just like in really good shape.
1: Where'd you buy it?
3: Got some to it. What's that?
1: Where did you buy it?
3: I bought it from the second owner, which bought it from a photograph in 1960.
1: And how did you find him from Florida?
3: Out of an auto buy article. Black and white photograph. It was in there for like 2-3 months in a row. It was there and there and there. And I just finally said, you know what the heck? I'm just going to call this guy.
1: Did you give him 15
3: grand? Old guy answered the phone, and sure enough.
1: Did you give him 15 grand for it?
3: No, I ended up buying it for like $30,000. But it's a pretty awesome piece. And as the story goes, is the original owner, I didn't find out till later on that he bought it from a photograph, was Cecil B. DeMille ordered it new in 58, kicked off every box on it, made it in the Riviera.
1: Was that the guy in Poison, the guitar player for Poison, C.C. DeMille?
4: No.
3: Oh. No, Cecil B. DeMille, he's kind of the guy that put, you know, the movies on the map. Motion pictures back in the day, and then him and his buddies created Paramount Pictures.
1: Okay. Well, that one's too high for me. What else you got?
3: I got a couple old Mustangs in there. As I told a guy on the phone when I called over, I listened to your guys' radio show, and I keep up with you a little bit on YouTube. Definitely learned a lot. I'm a car guy, kind of cut from the same mold as you guys, so I got a bunch of stuff over here.
1: Mm-hmm.
3: I got a 65 fastback Mustang. It's a GT350 replica. Pretty much looks like the real deal, but it's not. So instead of paying $500,000 or $1 million for one, I bought it, and we were going to use it for the track out here at Sebring. I got a 2017 GT350R, another car that we were going to use for the track.
1: I'm probably better on that one than any of them because... Those newer stuff, there's not so much variable in it. 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

0: 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Good boy, Fang.
1: I moved to LA and people were passive aggressively rude to me when they found out I was from Florida. Florida is the dive bar of the United States. It's that bar when you ride by, you lean in your buddy and go, "That's where I get all my drugs." The exact moment you say that, a dude stumbles out of that bar with a gunshot wound, an alligator grabs him, drags him to a Walmart where a dude on bath salts kills the alligator.
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3: And local guys, Dallas, Fort Worth, Waco, Austin, if y'all want a rally today, bike rally, this thing in Walnut Springs, this little warm-up deal turned out to be more than I thought it would be.
4: Really?
3: Yeah, it's pretty good. It's good. I'm excited.
4: Good folks.
3: Yeah, I'm really glad that that little conflict happened with the two event organizers, and they did this one, because this is a good warm-up for the next one. But they're doing the one I started last year, the Texas Rattlesnake Rally. Yep. That's what this one's called, and I have nothing to do with it, which is great.
4: Sure.
3: Because guess what I had to do to plan it?
5: What?
3: Nothing. Nothing. Not one damn thing. And it is so refreshing.
4: Yes.
3: Planted a seed a year ago. And then the next, the big one, October 22nd through the 24th, the Walnut Springs Rally. That's great to have two of them here.
4: You're sure.
3: Perfect.
4: Damn right. It's good for town, man.
3: You were asking me something, Bob.
4: Good for town.
3: On when, off air.
4: Oh, did you get a burrito?
3: Yeah.
4: Excellent.
6: The Wolf Pack showed up unannounced.
7: Announced.
6: JD was just asking me, say, "Hey, dude, are we expecting any guests?" I was like, "No." He's locking his gun up, ready to go.
7: We're safe up here. I'm kind of the quiet safety.
3: You're Wilford Brimley from the firm.
4: I am.
3: I don't get paid to be suspicious. I forgot something like that.
7: So I was just making sure that we were safe. And I asked Mike, "Are we expecting anybody? Because I'm going to lock the doors."
3: Right.
7: And he said, "No, we're not expecting anyone." Just at that moment, the entire Wolf Pack came up the stairs.
6: Oh, Anthony's birthday.
7: And I just stared at him for a minute and go, "Do I shoot these people?" No.
3: And where all are they from? One of them's here local, Dave. And then the other guys, do you know?
7: Anthony's birthday. I know that.
3: I don't know how far they travel.
6: One's from Louisiana. I mean, they're all over. Yeah.
3: There's a handful of them. I think they're having a strategy meeting, a secret, like in the Godfather when they had the bosses together and they met. That's what they're doing out here.
4: They do gather that way. Yeah, this isn't the whole Wolf Pack.
6: No,
4: we've got thousands of people out there, but this is like the dignitaries.
3: Right.
4: There you go.
3: This is it. 800-800-7234-800-800-RADIO. Oh, what? Hang on. What the hell happened to my cursor?
6: I got it.
3: Speech impediment, Terrence, give us some news real quick. Good morning, you're on the air, sir.
8: Okay. Is everything all right between JD and Double? Okay,
3: today.
8: The hint of virus, hint of 14 people being monitored in the 12 states, and there's wildfires in the heartland, and 13,000 wildfires in Mexico and tornadoes threatened. They cut off the news, so that's a tornado threat in Nebraska. And then
3: Terrence, you know I love you, but you're having a bad day. It's not coming out clear.
8: I got my cataract taken out. I can see perfect on my left eye.
6: Hey,
4: there he is.
8: I'm going Monday to get my right eye.
3: Blind and speech impeded, Terrence.
8: You
3: need to grab some coffee and try again. Maybe
7: do a little speakerphone.
3: Do a little read on the side.
6: I don't know. Something about a tomato.
7: Yeah, I got tomato and I got wildfire.
3: Corey in Katy, Texas, 93 Mustang Cobra Teal, $29,000. Wants 58 grand. Got up to 48 on bring a trailer. So.
9: Yes, sir.
3: You offered it to the world. They bid. It brought $48,000. You did not accept. Now you called me, some jerk off on the radio and want me to pay $10,000 more?
9: No, I'm not wanting. I'm asking.
3: Okay.
9: Just threw it out there.
3: So do you want me? Here's normally what happens. When a car doesn't sell on a site like that, you've lost your bidders. So if I give you the 48 and I'm the highest guy out of that whole auction, do I buy it?
9: 48?
3: Yeah, what it brought in the open market.
9: 52 will take it.
3: I don't think it'll work. What the hell am I supposed to do with it from that figure? Tell me how to sell that car for a profit from 52.
9: I don't know. Sit on it just like I am.
3: So you,
9: I know that's not your bag. I've talked to your buddy. I've got a 34 Ford Silver. I don't know how much you pay attention to what the crew's doing, but I've been back and forth for a couple of years on my 34.
3: Couple of years.
9: Wow. Yeah.
3: Couple of years. This car, this teal car. I'll give the 48. I do think I'll do it. I might give 50. Because I'm queer like that for teal-colored Mustangs. But
9: and it's men. It's clean. The only mods that are on it.
6: Stop there. Before you say a word, you just ruined it. Why did you ruin it with mods?
9: Okay. I have the original. It's just the air intake. The K&N air filter and the fender and then the BBK tube. I have the factory stuff in the trunk, so I could easily take that out. That's the only mods that are on it.
3: I bought a black one.
9: Everything else.
3: Very similar situation. Lower miles recently. And I'm going to have Albert call you. He's my guru on these. And I'm sending him your phone number because I see it right now. Albert, call this dude. See if you like it. At 50, he wants 52. Okay, there. Expect a call from Alberto. Do you remember Elian Gonzalez?
9: No.
3: How old are you?
9: Me?
3: Yeah.
9: 52.
3: You don't remember Elian Gonzalez that came over on the raft from Florida, and they took him in, and they were arguing over his citizenship and all that? Okay. Well, this guy is Elian Gonzalez, but when he was a kid, he came over from Cuba, and we changed his name to Albert. He changed his name to Albert because the Elian thing was just too much news, too much. So I'm going to have Elian Gonzalez call you, and he is a Mustang geek. And I like him a lot, and I trust him a lot, and he's worked for us for a long time. All right, I got to keep rolling. Thank you.
9: Yeah.
3: 800-800-72.
6: Elian, wait, hold on.
5: This is very long ago. I'm glad that you remembered me, John.
3: I absolutely do. I mean, when I met you down there, when we were... here's what happened. Went to buy a little company, like Give Me the VIN in Florida. And the guy that was selling it was lying a lot.
7: Okay.
3: A lot.
7: Okay.
3: Like... told a lot, many lies that when I was interviewing the staff and I was looking at the setup, they were in terrible financial situation and lying. Because, like, you're talking to him, then you go talk to the staff, like, our paychecks haven't cleared in 2 months, and the power keeps coming on. And
7: everything's fine here. And then
3: you talk to the owner, and he's driving a Rolls, and he's talking about how much money he makes.
7: Yeah, right.
3: And I'm like, yeah, I think I'm going to pass on this deal. But Elian... was there.
7: You met him there.
3: And I was like, I like you.
7: Yeah.
3: And you got a job with me when this thing falls apart. And actually, I did the right thing. Uh-huh. And I brought the owner back from Miami to Dallas, to Fort Worth. And I made a deal with him to absorb the company and help him with his debt.
7: Okay.
3: And the next morning, when we were going to finalize it, he tried to jack me $300,000. I said, dude,
7: jeez,
3: I ain't taking you back to Miami. No. You go to DFW. You take your ass. And you tell your boy Alberto that he can come work for me. Because the only reason that I was really thinking about this is because some of the people. But
7: you want
3: to get cute and start being, you know, do the last minute bump on a negotiation.
7: Uh-huh.
3: I'm out. So that's how we got Elian Gonzalez.
7: Cool.
3: And he's going to call that dude.
7: Well, we call him Albert.
3: Yeah, we call him Albert.
7: Yeah, we call him Albert.
3: Real quick, what time is it? Okay. We've got pics. Throw these pics up, boss. Throw these pictures up of the Mustang. I want to see this. 64 and a half Mustang. Okay, it's got good paint on it. LA, are you there?
6: Go to jcwshow.com to see this.
3: So, is the top in the as good a condition as the photos show?
10: Correct. And I can, of course, get better photos and everything. It's an airplane hangar with another 20 cars.
3: And what are we going to do with the 20 cars?
10: Well, that's maybe a conversation for another time. So some of them I'm personally buying, and then some of the others I'm just trying to get value and see what's legit, see what's not, see what.
3: I see a fun video coming on. So what, you don't have to say what airport, but what part of the Metroplex are these cars located?
10: North of Fort Worth.
3: Okay, it's a Hicksfield.
6: Sorry, LA.
7: Busted.
3: It's fine. It's fine. I mean, it doesn't change anything. So these are not yours. You're working on a package, right? Or you're trying to buy some cars from a guy that has these cars stored?
10: So it's not the first time I get reached out to, and there's been someone passing in a family who was a collector, and so I get called and say, hey, can you help, you know, sort this out and figure out values on some. I've never run across 64 and a half, so I'm curious.
3: Okay. So what do you do with them when you buy them, or do you just place them and take broker fees?
10: Some I'll buy, and it kind of, you know, each option you just list it. It's,
3: right.
10: I mean, I'm also a dealer, so it's more so just curious.
3: Well, do you want to go in and partner the whole thing? What I've learned is if you go in and throw one big number at the whole thing, it's a lot easier to do.
10: Yeah, he's not hurting.
3: No, a lot of guys aren't hurting. Nobody's hurting, but they like the clean wire, big number, one deal, bada bing, we're done.
10: Usually so, and I already threw that at him, and it's more so picking off one by one.
3: Okay. Well, then I'm going to give you to Hot Rod Kyle, my my classic collector buyer, and I'm going to let y'all work through this, because this is going to take hours of conversation that I don't have. And that's why I have buyers. But I am interested. I'm very glad you called me.
10: Okay.
3: I'm going to send Kyle your phone number, okay?
10: Thank you.
3: Thank you. 800-800-7234, 800-800-RADIO. 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
1: Victor, Mission Hills, California.
2: Oh, you hear me?
1: Why are you up so early, man? It's early out there.
2: Because you say you got to drink all day and I got to wake up early to drink all day. I just want to say hello. Hello to the Wolfpack. I love you guys. Tony, happy birthday. I was supposed to be out there. Couldn't make it. Sorry. I feel like I'm missing out. I got that anxiety. I'm missing out.
1: You're okay. You're okay.
3: Did you poop off?
1: Thanks for the shout out to them. And good talking to you. Keep on keeping on.
4: Come out in October 22nd through the 24th.
1: October 22nd. And then the car show is going to be in November. 800-800-7234.
5: Shut the door down there.
1: Yeah.
5: You hear that?
1: Yeah, this is why we don't have people in the studio. You got to shut the door. It's loud down there.
6: JD, shut the door!
1: Jesus Christ! JD's such a good host.
5: Oh, he is.
7: House party.
1: He's the best host ever.
8: He really is.
1: He really
7: once
1: is.
7: Took yes. a Guatemalan lover.
8: He's a cruise director.
7: More attention
8: man.
7: To my body. My one
8: cruise director.
1: Captain Steubing.
5: That's what his next job is. Just hire him as a host. That's it. JD is just there to keep everybody happy, you know.
1: Well, he's a happy person. What were you asking me? You were asking me about the deal last night. You said, what time did I leave? And I said 11.
8: Oh, what time did you leave the bar last night? That's
1: 11.
8: What I was asking.
1: 11.
8: Did it get weird?
1: Nope. Not at all.
8: That's good.
1: There was one weird thing. So there's a Texas Rattlesnake Rally going on in Walnut Springs this weekend. And we ran a real good day at the bar. Best day in a long time.
8: Good.
1: Without a band, right?
8: Good.
1: And it got busy at 11 a.m. and stayed busy until midnight.
8: Wow.
1: Yeah, it was great. There was one ruckus, and I don't know the particulars. I'd love to know the particulars. But I did see a man get arrested. But I don't think he really got arrested. I think he got put in the back of the police cruiser, and they just cooled him off.
8: Cool down, yeah.
1: Because I think a woman was talking trash to this guy.
5: No.
1: That told me earlier that this woman is bothering him. He knows her from a long way back, if it was that woman. Anyway, I'm sitting down there talking to Randy, and he's telling me how he hates this lady, and he wishes she wasn't there. And then I'm looking down from upstairs, down in the street, and I see Randy get in a scuffle. And he got pushed, and it went into a motorcycle. You know the motorcycles are all lined up?
8: No.
1: All the motorcycles are lined up pretty. One of them fell over. And that's like sinful stuff.
5: Yeah. Everybody dropped their glasses.
1: Yeah,
5: silence.
1: Right. You don't. But what I heard that she got in his face and he threw a drink on her shoes and her husband shoved him and he hit the motorcycle that fell over. So, you know, murder is bad, but that is worse in that world.
8: Yeah.
1: And so the cops put the guy that did the shoving in the back of the cruiser. And I think, there's a picture. Yeah. And that was it.
5: Oh, that's the actual photo of the
1: time. Yeah, that's the actual photo of the situation. Zoom back up. They don't need to see us. That was it. The bike immediately got picked up in like when a bike falls, all the people stand around it. It's just like when a flag touches the ground.
8: Yeah.
7: But immediately.
1: You must follow the protocol to cleanse it to bring it back up properly. What do you do with a flag that touches the ground? You can burn it or what else?
8: Burn
1: can you
8: it.
1: Like do a sermon?
7: I don't know. I'm not sure.
5: I've never witnessed that now.
8: Under a flag?
5: Yeah.
7: When you retire a flag, you're supposed to fold it correctly and then burn it.
8: Yeah, there's a proper disposal, correct.
5: I don't think they're going to burn the bike. I don't think
1: but that Bob, far. If a flag touches the ground, are you supposed to burn it?
8: Technically, I think so.
5: Look it up.
8: That's a good question.
5: I never witnessed this.
1: Is there not some exorcism procedure you can do to bring it back?
8: You can try, I guess. You know. I don't know.
7: American flag accidentally touches the ground. You must pick it up immediately and evaluate the condition. Contrary to popular belief, there is no requirement to burn or destroy the flag.
5: That's why they didn't burn the bike.
7: Simply because it brushed the floor or the water. Okay, so there's
8: no relief.
7: You don't have to burn it. Thank God.
8: Well, you know damn sure that Randy didn't start anything. Like, he's a regular. He knows everybody around.
7: So
8: very cool guy.
7: That's wild.
5: Isn't it always the case where a female says so-and-so says something about me, and then you're like, well, I got to defend her.
7: I got to defend her.
5: Yeah. They just They always start fights. Drama.
1: I've got a friend coming out here. It's just so... Look, I want to teach everybody one thing, and they know this. So a guy that works for me, I'm trying to hook him up with another guy that's coming out here today that I can't deal with because I'm on the radio.
8: Okay.
1: And he said, I called him and I left a message. That is wonderful. That is very good.
8: Sure.
1: Does that work? Absolutely not.
8: No.
1: Nobody answers their phone on unknown calls anymore at all.
8: At all.
1: At all. Mm-hmm. You must text them and say, Rusty, this is Mike with John Clay Wolf. I'm going to be your tour guide out here today. Call me so we can line this up.
8: Coordinate, correct.
1: Because they're not going to listen to their voicemails, and they're not going to answer their phone.
8: I
1: don't.
8: No, I don't either.
1: You don't either?
8: No.
1: So leaving, I called and left a message, boss. That was 1990.
8: Right. And this text needs to be, hello, my name is.
1: Rep.
8: Here's what we're going to do. Please contact me so we can speak about it.
1: Right.
8: Yes.
3: Boy, you're good.
8: I know.
3: Foreign cruise director.
8: My mama taught me that when I was four.
3: Outstanding.
1: Well, she didn't teach you how to text.
8: When you answer the phone, you say hello.
1: When you were four, that was 1965.
8: Actually, it was 1933.
3: God.
8: Anyway.
3: Wow.
8: Wow. I know, right?
1: And now the kids just answer the phone, so.
8: Yes.
3: Yo, who dis?
8: People.
1: Pre-

0: I got random numbers to go straight to voicemail, baby. If you don't know me, don't holla.
1: And do you check your voicemail regularly?
0: Yeah. I'll check the voicemail if it's long enough. If you leave me a 2-second voicemail, I know you're a robot. I'm not calling you back.
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0: AC/DC title track from their final album with Bon Scott, and their first with producer Mutt Lange, who went on to work with the band for years and worked with Def Leppard, of course, on their classic albums. And, you know, they didn't want to change producers because their older brother, George, had been working with them for many years. Malcolm and Angus were reluctant to find somebody new, but then they settled on Mutt Lange, and what an incredible producer. It just brought that great AC/DC sound. I'm Matt Pinfield. I'm with you for the next 4 hours. We got music this hour from System of a Down, Green Day, The Eagles, Offspring, Zeppelin, and more when we return right here at 95.5 KLOS.
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Bush from the album 16 Stone, and they're working on new music right now, Bush. And up next, we got some Billy Idol here at 95.5 KLOS. Billy Idol found out that he is going to receive a Lifetime Achievement Award from the American Music Awards this year, which Billy Idol definitely deserves. 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
1: And she's the hottest thing around.
2: 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She's oddly beautiful. Honey,
3: Mo, you've never described her as oddly beautiful.
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The classic first hit for the Eagles, written by Jackson Browne and Glenn Frey together on that one. And Take It Easy. Recently heard some, you know, unreleased Eagles stuff, and I was just pretty blown away by it. And hopefully one of these days that stuff will see the light of day for some Eagles fans who just would love to dig a little deeper. You never know. Maybe one day they'll decide to release that music. I'm Matt Pinfield. 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We got Green Day.

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20: 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Please say yes. Some of us have kids.

Beck right there, who has a new album coming. And I'm Matt Pinfield here at 95.5 KLOS. And up next, we got some Guns N' Roses. Now, Guns N' Roses on this most recent tour have been pulling some surprises out in the set. Some cool covers like the Sex Pistols' Pretty Vacant, just to name one of the things. And, of course, staples like this song you're going to hear, and November Rain. And here's Sweet Child of Mine. It's Guns N' Roses, 95.5 KLOS.

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1: Yeah,
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0: Whitesnake right there, and here I go again with the great David Coverdale on vocals. You know, he not only collaborated back in the day with one of his favorite guitarists of all time, Jimmy Page, but, you know, when he was in Deep Purple originally, and remember, he joined the band as a teenager, he, you know, when he left the band, he really encouraged them to keep on going. He said, the band's so classic and legendary that you guys should keep on going. But he started Whitesnake and did the first gig with Whitesnake in 1978 at college in England. That's where they did their first show. I'm Matt Pinfield. This hour, we've got Aerosmith, Pink Floyd, Everlast, Foo Fighters, Police, Rage Against the Machine, and more when we get back right here at 95.5 KLOS.
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Smashing Pumpkins from the album Siamese Dream, and today and tomorrow, we've been talking about how there's a special event going on, a private event, secret event with Smashing Pumpkins, and Billy Corgan's got so many great things going on, from his podcast, of course, to his, he's been, you know, literally very excited about the fact that they turned his music into an opera in Europe, and it's doing so well, they've even added shows. So it continues to be successful, and it's just incredible how Billy and the Pumpkins are doing. Up next, we got Aerosmith, and it was so sad because our longtime producer, Jack Douglas, passed away this past week. He was a dear friend of mine. Yeah, I love Jack. And so, you know, we're going to play some Aerosmith right now. I know the guys posted about their mourning because he was so close to the band. I even went with him to one of the Aerosmith shows, and I went backstage, and Joe and Steven, my daughter at that time was about 9 years old, and they were so kind to my kid. And me and Jack were standing there with Liv Tyler and my daughter Jessica and, you know, and Steven and Joe. It was just an incredible moment. So we're going to miss Jack Douglas in a big way. Here's Dream On. It's Aerosmith right here, 95.5 KLOS.

I said, are you gonna be my girl? It's a 1, 2, 3, take my hand and come with me, because you look so fine that I really wanna make you mine. Really wanna make you mine. 4, 5, 6, come on and get your kicks. Now you don't need a

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Pink Floyd right there from the epic Dark Side of the Moon and Time. And it was so great last time David Gilmour came through. He came, of course, you know, I did an interview with him here at the station, but we also went to that show that he did at the Hollywood Bowl, and he was incredible. And, you know, hopefully you'll come back and do some shows in the States in the near future. In the meantime, though, Red Hot Chili Peppers have been working on new music, and this week they also celebrate the anniversary of when their double album Stadium Arcadium went to number one. This is called Soul to Squeeze. Red Hot Chili Peppers right here, 95.5 KLOS.

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12: Robots can do a lot of things, but screwing up like a KLOS DJ? Not one of them.

Great song from Everlast right there, who was shifting gears in his career because he was originally a member of House of Pain. Him and Lior, who was DJ Lethal in Limp Bizkit. Those guys were both in House of Pain. And then this guy Danny Boy, who also was one of the rappers in House of Pain, but he now moved out of L.A. and he lives. He bought the house that the movie The Outsiders was filmed in, part of that movie, and he turned it into a museum. So they're all have been doing different things, but a little Everlast right there. And we got Fleetwood Mac up next, going back to Rumors. 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

0: Scorpions right there and Rock You Like a Hurricane. And the band has announced recently they had to cancel quite a few shows. They had a tour scheduled for India and some other parts in the Far East. And because of health issues within the band, and nobody's really clear what that is, those shows have been postponed. And as we get more information on when the guys will be back here or what's happening with the band, we will certainly let you know right here at 95.5 KLOS. And coming up this hour, we've got Green Day, AC/DC, Lenny Kravitz, Aerosmith, Papa Roach, and System of a Down, and Metallica, of course, right here at 95.5 KLOS.
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Nirvana, Heart-Shaped Box. Of course, the song that Kurt Cobain was working on in the closet that he lived in. You know, up here in the Hollywood Hills, he was living there with Courtney, and she heard him playing that riff and asked him if she might be able to use it for one of her songs. He said, nope, this is staying with me. And recently, Dave Grohl, in an interview over in Europe, was saying that, you know, he felt it was inevitable that Kurt was such a great songwriter that he was he would have been huge. And one time they went into meet with a record label in New York City. He said they felt like they were in detention in school as they all sat there, and this guy sat behind a big desk, and he said, what do you guys want? And Kurt Cobain said, we want to be the biggest band in the world. So for those people who didn't think, like, they didn't really want to be big. Of course, it's one thing to have the responsibility of being that popular, and it's a tough thing maybe sometimes to deal with. He actually has, his childhood dream was to be in one of the biggest bands in the world. So that did work out. Unfortunately, we lost him, though. Up next, we got Dire Straits, and this band got signed because they left a cassette on an A&R guy's porch, and he decided to bring it in his house and play it. Here it is. It's Sultans of Swing. This was the song right here on 95.5 KLOS. You get it.

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I once asked Brian Johnson how he kept his voice in that shape, and he looked at me and he said, two packs of cigarettes a day and a lot of whiskey. Anyway, that was Thunderstruck. I'm Matt Pinfield. Up next, we have some Lenny Kravitz. And this album celebrated a birthday this past week. It's from his fifth album, simply titled Five. This is Fly Away. Lenny Kravitz and 95.5 KLOS.

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Enter Sandman from Metallica's classic Black Album, of course. The band were listening to a lot of Soundgarden's first album when they actually wrote that song. They were big fans of Chris's songwriting and guitar playing, and also Kim Thayil's guitar playing, and it inspired them to write their epic, which we know is Enter Sandman, of course. I'm Matt Pinfield. Up next, Aerosmith. And I mentioned earlier in the show, their incredible producer, friend of mine, friend of the band's for life, just passed away, the great Jack Douglas, who produced this song. And I always said, if he never produced anything besides like Sweet Emotion and Walk This Way, which still sound as great today as they did in 1975 when they came out, I mean, you know, but he did so much great work. So in his memory, here's Aerosmith and Sweet Emotion from Toys in the Attic right here at 95.5 KLOS.

0: Heidi and Frank.
1: When I moved to California and had to get a California license, you had to go and retake that test.
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1: It's just weirdly written. And so you're like, what?
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0: Tom Petty and the Heartbreakers and Mary Jane's Last Dance, the only original song that appeared on their greatest hits that had not been released. And Tom Petty at the time was like, they were like, well, you got to do a couple bonus tracks. He said, why? Well, it's the greatest hits, you know, and then that became one of his greatest hits because it was massive. And they also did a cover of Thunderclap Newman's Something in the Air that was great on that record. The rest, all original Tom Petty classics. I'm Matt Pinfield. In the next hour, we will hear from Led Zeppelin, Queen, The Pumpkins, Puddle of Mud, The Stones, Rage, and Oasis. It's all coming up right here at 95.5 KLOS.
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Nickelback from Silver Side Up and their massive hit, How You Remind Me. And the guy's been working on an album that is probably done by now. Ran into Chad Kroeger in the studio. He was working over at Sunset Marquee here in L.A. on new tracks for that forthcoming album. I'm Matt Pinfield. Up next, we have Led Zeppelin. And speaking of things that are influences around the studio, when they were working at Headley Grange, which is the property where they recorded their amazing fourth album, you know, where they would hang microphones from, like, you know, over the balcony to get the drum sound on things like when the levee breaks. I mean, Jimmy Page was such an innovative, incredible producer and recorder. But when it came to a song title for this song, you know, there was this animal, this black dog, maybe a black lab that was running around that didn't really have an owner, but it just lived outside of Headley Grange. So when it came to time to name this song, this is what they did. It's Black Dog, Led Zeppelin, right here at 95.5 KLOS.

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Queen from Night at the Opera and Bohemian Rhapsody. And I always reiterate that one of the things that was a real incredible gift for me as a young teenager was seeing Queen do that album. But they weren't even at a size of a venue like the Forum or Madison Square Garden yet. It wasn't until the next album that they played those size venues. They played in the theater to do that incredible album, those first four great Queen albums. And it was just one of my favorite concerts I saw in my entire life, and I've seen a lot. You know, I've seen a lot of great ones. That was definitely on one of the ones that's towards the top of the list. Smashing Pumpkins right now, and this goes back to Melancholy and the Infinite Sadness. It's 1979.

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5: 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For now.

Nirvana and Come As You Are from Nevermind, of course. And I'm Matt Pinfield. I'm going to be back with you next Saturday, 11 a.m. To 3 p.m. as we spend our Saturday middays together. And, you know, Bon Jovi, of course, are going to be doing that residency at Madison Square Garden in their own backyard, being from central New Jersey, of course. And, boy, it would be great if Richie Zambora would come up and make an appearance there. But who knows? You never know. Anything's possible, right? But anyway, we're going to play something right now from Slippery When Wet. It's You Give Love a Bad Name. Have yourself a great rest of your Saturday. And thanks for listening to us right here. 95.5 KLOS. 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

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And Kayla West all next week has yet again more awesome tickets to give away at 7:40 and 4:40. 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
1: My sister, Leslie, could drink boatloads of tequila when we were young. What? Yeah, so we'd be at a party or something, there'd be some, like, football player. I go, I bet my sister could drink you under the table. He's like, oh, yeah, right. And she's like, this tiny thing, yeah. I'm like, I go, hey, Leslie, get over here. She chopper shot that guy. He's puking outside. She's fine. I'm like, is this a skill?
2: 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Ever again. 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

listening to 95.5 KLOS with Emo from the Heidi and Frank Show. 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

95.5 KLOS. It's Emo. Last month, David Lee Roth made a surprise appearance both weekends of Coachella and Stagecoach with singer Teddy Swims. They performed Jump together. And at 71, Dave is just as Diamond Davey as ever. And if you want to know what I mean, we got a video of one of those performances on our website. Check it out.

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KLOS. 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Next week on Thursday, Frazier Smith is going to be kicking off Memorial Weekend a little early with some of his funniest friends. 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